0: is to transform that guesswork into precision.
1: So she and her team scan the seabed using sonar and video footage from a raft-like surface robot and a smaller underwater robot. They then use AI to stitch the visuals together and analyze them to determine if oysters are present and alive and how big they are. They're still refining the algorithms, but use hoping the technology might one day be modified and scaled nationally. Ari Daniel, NPR News.
2: Six people are under arrest for stealing two Renoir paintings from a museum in southern France. The local mayor there is praising investigators for tracking down the paintings and the suspects. The two paintings are a portrait of Madame Colonna Romano and young woman at the well. The thieves sliced through a fence, climbed through a window, and initially stole four paintings, but they had to abandon two as they fled the scene in a daring theft that took less than 3 minutes to complete. The stolen paintings were among the most valuable works in the Renoir Museum. I'm Linda Kenyon, NPR News in Washington.
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7: Live from NPR News in Washington, I'm Linda Kenyon. Saudi officials say several people have been killed and hundreds wounded in an attack by Yemen's Houthi militia on Saudi Arabia's main airport. NPR's Chandelise Duster reports.
8: The Saudi Civil Aviation Authority says at least a dozen people are dead and more than 300 are injured after an attack on King Khalid International Airport on Saturday. A U.S. citizen was also killed in the attack, according to Secretary of State Marco Rubio. It's the deadliest attack on a Gulf Arab country since the U.S. and Israel launched a war with Iran in February. The Iranian-backed Houthis claimed responsibility. The U.S. Embassy in Riyadh urged all U.S. citizens to avoid the airport and surrounding areas. Secretary Rubio said the, quote, reprehensible attacks demonstrate a blatant disregard for innocent civilian life. He also said the attacks must stop now. President Trump told reporters early Saturday the U.S. would make a decision soon on whether to intervene against the Houthis. Chandelise Duster, NPR News.
7: Hurricane Isaias has passed through the Florida Panhandle, but Governor Ron DeSantis says that does not mean the danger is over. Here's Regan McCarthy from member station WFSU.
9: Isaias brought heavy rain to many areas that were already fairly soaked. Governor Ron DeSantis says he's expecting to see rivers rise and flooding in the next few days.
10: I've been through these storms long enough to know that you see it hit, you kind of see where it entered, and you see that it ends up leaving the state, and then you think, okay, you know what the damage is, and then like 2 days later, all of a sudden, people have 2 feet of water in their neighborhood.
9: DeSantis says crews will be ready to assist with water rescues if needed. He's urging caution and reminding drivers to stay away from flooded roads. For NPR News, I'm Regan McCarthy in Tallahassee.
7: The FDA says it won't finish internal research on the abortion pill mifepristone until March. NPR's Selena Simmons-Duffin reports several Republican-run states have filed lawsuits.
11: Over 100 studies have shown that mifepristone is safe and effective in ending a pregnancy in its first 10 weeks. It's been approved by the FDA for more than 25 years, and the agency says it's been used by more than 7.5 million patients. Currently, the FDA allows it to be prescribed remotely and sent through the mail. Anti-abortion rights groups and some state and federal Republican officials have been pushing hard for the FDA to restrict access nationally, including through court cases. FDA announced last year it would review its safety data. The agency told a judge in one of the mifepristone cases this week that March is the earliest the report would be ready. Selena Simmons-Duffin, NPR News.
7: The National Hurricane Center says Hurricane Simon has strengthened into a powerful Category 4 storm and is barreling toward Mexico's west central coast. You're listening to NPR. Taiwan's president says the island will not give up its freedom amid pressure from Beijing. Speaking at the Taiwanese National Day rally, he added that there must be respect for the right of the Taiwanese to exist. Jan Comison-Brumby reports from Taipei.
12: Taiwan will not accept subordination, said President William Lai, speaking at a rally event held in the capital, Taipei. The comments come as Beijing ratchets up military and diplomatic pressure on the island it claims as its own. Lai says that Taiwan's boosting of its defenses should not be seen as a provocation, and instead serve to, quote, ensure that dialogue can take place on the basis of parity. His comments come as the U.S. continues to hold out on a $14 billion U.S. dollar arms package sale to the island. Authorities in Beijing have accused Lai of supporting Taiwanese independence and exaggerating the threat from China. For NPR News, I'm Jan Kamenzin-Brumby in Taipei.
7: Police in the U.K. say a man has died today after he entered the tiger enclosure at a wildlife park. The incident occurred at the Yorkshire Wildlife Park near Doncaster in northern England. Police stress the tigers are still in the enclosure. There is no danger to the public. Authorities did not release any information about the nature of the man's injuries, although there is some gruesome video footage of the attack perpetrated by a large Siberian tiger. Bystanders also witnessed the attack. Authorities have not shed any light as to why the man was inside the enclosure in the first place. I'm Linda Kenyon, NPR News in Washington.
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6: Live from NPR News in Washington, I'm Linda Kenyon. The Pentagon has acknowledged U.S. casualties in the war with Iran are higher than previously announced, now standing at 22. NPR's Quill Lawrence reports.
7: A Pentagon spokesman told NPR the way casualties are being counted is being standardized and that the department will begin posting numbers that are, quote, pending adjudication and may change. But this is not the first time the Trump administration has abruptly posted new numbers or changed the way it counts casualties from the Iran war, spreading the numbers of wounded in action, killed in action, and non-combat casualties as if they were not part of the same war. Two leading Democrats on the House Armed Services Committee said in a statement that while they were glad to see the error had been corrected, there is, quote, no excuse for a mistake of this magnitude. Quill Lawrence, NPR News.
6: President Trump signed an executive order this week designed to help lower diesel costs for farmers, at least temporarily. South Dakota Public Broadcasting's Jackson Dirks reports.
8: Larry Bergen is loading soybeans into a truck. Trump's order lets farmers use dyed diesel in trucks like this until the end of the year. It's exempt from federal taxes and normally reserved for off-road machinery. Bergen says it helps during harvest season.
9: We got a long ways to go as far as how many times I'm going to fill. So it make a lot of difference, yes.
8: It saves farmers about 24 cents a gallon in taxes, but diesel is still about 60% more expensive than this time last year. Scott Vanderwall is president of South Dakota's Farm Bureau.
10: It's a little bit of a Band-Aid. It certainly doesn't make up the difference.
8: Farmers helped Trump get into office. More than 60% of the vote in agriculture-heavy South Dakota went to Trump the last three elections. For NPR News, I'm Jackson Dirks in Beersford, South Dakota.
6: A new report in The Lancet says obesity is projected to become one of the largest threats to human health by the end of the century. As NPR's Jonathan Lambert reports, that's just one of 17 threats to global health.
11: Rather than focusing on a single threat, the report brought together global data on how over a dozen risk factors influence health. Those factors are varied, including air pollution, high blood pressure, and declining foreign aid. The team estimated the number of years in good health that could be lost because of each factor over the next 75 years. Over 23 billion years could be lost to obesity, making it the biggest single threat. Income inequality and low educational attainment were the next biggest threats to health, though both have substantial uncertainty. To combat all these threats, the report recommends bolstering health system readiness, investing in new technologies, and beefing up health surveillance. Jonathan Lambert, NPR News.
6: At least four people died after the first hurricane of the Atlantic season swept across the Florida panhandle and then into Alabama. Hundreds of thousands lost power. You're listening to NPR. Nine people, including children, are dead after a massive shooting last night in Erie, Pennsylvania. NPR's Chandelise Duster has more.
12: Erie police say a woman who was 8 months pregnant and a 10-month-old baby were among those killed in the shooting that took place at a home. The suspected gunman also died from a self-inflicted gunshot wound, according to police. Police responded to an alert of gunshots at the home, and when they arrived, they found two women dead outside. Investigators believe the deaths occurred before law enforcement arrived. Eight people were family members and one was a family friend, according to police. Erie police say they are investigating a possible motive. They also said the suspected shooter had a history with law enforcement, but did not give details. Chandelise Duster, NPR News.
6: Secretary of State Marco Rubio has refused to comment on a report that the U.S. ambassador to Greece engaged in improper and possibly illegal activity in the days before her confirmation hearing. Secretary Rubio was asked to comment while on his way to Greece. The story, published in the Wall Street Journal, said Kimberly Guilfoyle asked a campaign donor and supporter of President Trump to pay for her $100,000 credit card bill. The report says in return, Guilfoyle promised the donor he would have access to high-level administrations, including the president. Vice President J.D. Vance was also asked about the report. He said, quote, "If there was something bad that happened, then people have to suffer the consequences for it." I'm Linda Kenyon, NPR News in Washington.
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1: And I'm Felix Contreras.
0: Ah, Felix is here.
1: Sneaking in.
0: So, Felix, and for those who don't know, you're my co-host on our other fabulous show, Alt Latino. You're arriving at the exact perfect moment. Our lovely producers asked me to make my very own episode of Tiny Desk Radio.
1: Uh-oh.
0: What do you mean, uh-oh?
1: Okay, here we
0: Congratulations,
1: go. Congratulations.
0: Congratulations. Yeah, good. So, this is something I wanted to make knowing you would be here. I thought, what a great opportunity to bring some of our shared Venn diagram perfect middle absolute favorites, because we have, every once in a while, a shared interest.
1: Yeah, there is a shared overlap every now and then.
0: So today we're going to talk about three Tiny Desks that are very near and dear to both of our hearts. One of the things we talk about often, Felix, is how artists across the Spanish and Portuguese-speaking world are grounding themselves in classic styles and making them their own. So, I'm going to play you three of, I would say, our most favorite young jazz-adjacent artists. One from Brazil, one from Spain, and one from Chile. For one, these concerts bring me a lot of peace. But they also inspire me. These artists are keeping traditions alive in their own unique ways. And Felix, I've decided to name this particular scene.
1: Okay, what do you got?
0: I've decided to call it...
1: Drum roll.
0: The new wave of Latin jazz.
1: Interesting. There's a lot of stuff to unpack with that.
0: There's a lot to be said,
1: yeah.
0: And we'll get to it. But first, I'd love for us to hear some music. So we're going to go to Spain for Celia Perez Cruz, Chile for Mon Laferte, but let's kick things off with Luisa Brina in Brazil.
1: Big fan of this show. This was killer. Yes.

0: I've listened to a lot of Brazilian music in my life, and this particular concert really stands out. This artist stands out because she's incorporating all the things that I expect, but also, as you mentioned, brings a sheer of newness to it. I don't know exactly what it is, but there's something new to it, and I really enjoyed what she brought.
1: Well, that's the thing about Luisa Brina, Felix. To me, she is one of the freshest voices in Brazil, and you know there are many, but this is a nation we're talking about that's built on stunning percussion and then these deeply evocative vocals and lyrics. Her voice, which to me is as symphonic as it is unsettling, fits right into that history and the contemporary era.
0: And from what I understand, all of these songs are prayers?
1: They are. Every single song has its own desire. The one that I love the most says, "Do not distinguish God from happiness." Everything she sings is a sign, an answer, a prayer, maybe even a plea. But you don't really need to know exactly what she's singing if you don't quite understand Portuguese, because you can feel it regardless.
0: Oh my God, that goes with any language, but especially Portuguese, because it's so expressive emotionally.
1: Mm-hmm. And musically.
0: I'm ready. Okay, here's Luisa Brina at the Tiny Desk.

0: Okay, that was Luisa Brina at the Tiny Desk. I'm going to tell you what we heard, but I got to caution, my Portuguese isn't up to speed, so I'm going to kind of English, Spanglish, Portuguese it.
1: That's a new language.
0: We just heard Oração 16, Dios Adios. And she began with Oração 18, Pra Viver Junto. Our editor Lars produced that concert, and Josephine Neal and I mixed and recorded it.
1: After the break, we'll keep our new wave of Latin jazz going with Silvia Perez Cruz. 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
1: 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I'm Ana Maria Sayre.
2: And I'm Felix Contreras, and we're back with Ana's new wave of Latin jazz episode.
1: Okay, so Felix, before we get into this next artist, new wave of Latin jazz, why is that maybe controversial?
2: Because Latin jazz is usually associated with, very specifically, Cuba and Brazil, and Brazil samba and bossa nova primarily. So there's a preconception of just what Latin jazz is. But I'm with you. I think we can break that convention up a little bit because there's so much creativity, as you say, jazz adjacent all over the Spanish-speaking and Portuguese-speaking world that I think it's time to change it up a little bit and redefine that term.
1: I like the way you think, Felix. I mean, it's completely prolific, and some of these artists are doing it in a way that feels really authentic to that tradition. Take one of our other favorites, Silvia Pérez Cruz. Mm. The thing I really love about Silvia, Felix, as you know, and we've talked about this actually a lot on Alt Latino, she's this master of the shape-shifting voice. She can sing like what I say my grandma would have sounded like in the 60s, but also has a contemporary tone.
3: La

0: I am so glad I introduced you to her.
1: Excuse me?
0: We can get into that on All
1: Latino. I will die on this particular hill. No matter what, her voice, which I discovered first, always includes two things. One, she always has this specific tone in her voice and in her sound, and I think it has a lot to do with where she's from.
0: And I remember you told me all about this.
1: She's from the Costa Brava, a town called Palafrugell, which is magic, technicolor, gorgeous, shimmering Mediterranean water in the summer. And in the winter, it's biting. It has this terrible wind that's unforgiving. And I think her voice is a representation of that. It has this kind of rawness and dynamism that makes it fit for the unexpected.
0: Which is what we expect in any jazz vocalist, no matter what kind of context we put it in.
1: And the second thing about where she's from that impacts her voice is that flamenco sound. It makes its way into almost all of her music. The vibrato, the belting voice. She's not from the south of Spain, but there's something about the Catalunians, I think, too, that has that energy. Do you remember what that profesora in Catalunya told us?
0: Of course I do. The flamenco professor from the conservatory that Rosalía and Rita Páez went to in Barcelona.
1: Remember she talked about the centuries of pain infused into a flamenco sound? That's where I think she finds so much of her ability to shapeshift as an artist. In her voice, I hear the pain of many. She's able to assume it and transmute it.
0: Completely agree. Let's hear what you're talking about. Here's Silvia Pérez Cruz at the Tiny Desk.

Thank you so much. I am from Palafrugell, in La Costa Brava, close to Barcelona, in front of the sea. And today I want to share with you some songs of my last album. The first one is Salir Distinto. It was a present for my friend Alex, my manager. I like to write songs from good people, too, for my friends. It's one way to take care of someone. Y la siguiente, the next song, is called La Flor, the flower.

0: Thank you.
1: The last song is called Mañana, Tomorrow. It's inspired in Mexico, but I'm not from Mexico. I love Mexico. It's about death, but in a colorful way. It's alive. It's about life. And we went to sing for you. Estamos vivos, de milagro. Vamos allá.

0: That was Silvia Perez Cruz at the Tiny Desk in 2024. We just heard Mañana, also La Flor, and she began with Salir Distinto. That show was produced by you, Ana. Good job. Hannah Glovna recorded and mixed it. Next up in our exploration of boundary-pushing Latin jazz, Mon Laferte. 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
0: 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I'm Felix Contreras.
2: And I'm Ana Maria Serre. We're getting to the end of our new wave of Latin jazz episode. Coming up, we have the one and only queen of Chile and Mexico combined, Mon Laferte. But before we get into who Mon is, Felix, when did you first notice something distinct about her?
0: Probably about 2025, when her first Femme Fatale album came out, when she was really digging deep into the whole jazz vocal thing. And when she was here for her Tiny Desk, I mentioned that one of the things she reminded me of was this singer named Julie London. And she, her eyes lit up and says, yes, I love that record. Her name is Julie.
2: She has this uniqueness, Felix, vocally and musically, that's honestly hard to turn away from. And the best part about it is it's always evolving. She's Chilean-born, but considered by many Mexican-adopted. She's in this state of constant transformation. Every new album adopts a new persona. And her latest record, the one that we brought her to the Tiny Desk for, is no exception. It's a contemporary interpretation of Femme Fatale. Felix, fill us in. What does Femme Fatale signify?
0: I always associate it with film noir, like these doomed female heroines that sometimes they're heroes, sometimes they're bad guys. But that's what I associate it with, like a kind of a tragic figure. Lots of pain, lots of anguish.
2: When you first heard this record, Felix, did you feel like it was a successful addition to or adaptation of that era?
0: I thought it was an adaptation. I thought it was her interpretation of what that era was all about, but then in her own way.
2: So you, my jazz expert, Mon has never had a foray into jazz like this. Tell me, did it work?
0: Absolutely. Stunningly.
2: Many have made a comparison of Mon to Chavela Vargas for being also born outside of Mexico, but a

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Gracias.

0: That was Mon Laferte at the Tiny Desk. We just heard Vida Normal, Hello Montserrat, Femme Fatale, and she began with For Your Consideration.
1: Anna, you produced that show. Good job again.
0: Thank you, Felix.
1: Josh Newell recorded it and mixed it. Okay, that does it for our new wave of Latin jazz episode. Anna, I think you're onto something. We can consider this and explore it a little bit more on the Alt Latino sometime.
0: Aren't I always onto something, Felix? Tiny Desk Radio is produced by Noah Caldwell and Walter Ray Watson. Lars Gottrich is our editor and Neil Tivolt is our technical director. Saraya Mohammed is the executive producer of NPR Music and Sonali Mehta is the executive director. Our theme was composed by Kaylin Ellis.
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3: Deeper Cuts is recorded on the historic lands of the native village of Iklutna of the Dena'ina Nation. Chinan.

Hello, welcome in. My name is John Jackson, and you are listening to Deeper Cuts. First of all, happy birthday, KNBA. 30 years. Wow. I recall working late one night in the fall of 1996, searching the radio dial for anything but top 40. As the dial neared 90.3, some amazing sounds were heard. Real music. Little did I know then the impact that 90.3 FM KNBA would have on my life. In celebration, I've assembled a diverse playlist of some of the artists heard on KNBA in those heady days of AAA radio in the late 90s. A lot has changed, but the great music remains. We opened with a cut called Fascist Architecture from Bruce Cockburn's fabulous live disc, You Pay Your Money and You Take Your Chance, a 1997 release. 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

While Layla puts on a beautiful a cappella harmony on the song I'll Turn My Radio On, written by their grandmother, Laura Stewart. Rita Coolidge, older sister Priscilla Coolidge, and Priscilla's daughter, Laura Satterfield, are joined in the song by their grandma, Laura Stewart. Laura's voice appears by virtue of technical magic. Prior to that, I played a song called Wait by Philly band Huffamoose. That's by far their biggest song to date. Singer, songwriter, flautist, guitarist, and painter, Bill Miller has released 19 studio albums. From Bill's 1995 Raven in the Snow, we heard Pile of Stones. A blues singer from Detroit, Thornetta Davis started the set with her sizzling tune, Box of Memories. As KNBA's 2026 fall fundraiser is winding down, please make a pledge of support to ensure the great music, news, and informational programming continues. 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Thank you.

Journeyman singer and songwriter Sean Mullins enjoyed some serious success with his 1998 disc Soul's Core. From that I played an uplifting song titled Soul Child. I'm giving a nod to one of KNBA's flagship shows, the Arctic Cactus Hour, right now. Strato and Eric turned us on to so many fine alt-country songs, such as Uncle Tupelo's Outdone, a demo from 1989. A dynamic performer, Patty Griffin was just starting out when KNBA went on air. I played Patty's terrific song, Carry Me. Before that, I played a cut from Robert Mirabal's eponymous 1997 record. From Mirabal, I selected Little Indians. Big Back 40 released a solid album called Bested in 1997. From that, we heard Blood. 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It's a great investment. 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
0: for the people.

We are back in Studio J. Talented musician Annie Humphrey gets a little spoken word assist from legendary poet and activist John Trudell. That's on her beautiful song, Spirit Horses. Before that, we heard a track called Bleeders from the Wallflower Smash LP, Bringing Down the Horse. Ben Harper released The Will to Live in 1997, and from that I played the amazing song, Jaw Work. Patty Larkin is one of the finest guitarists you'll ever hear, self-taught no less. I played her song, Ain't That As Good, to start the final stanza. We close with the venerable musician Robbie Robertson, the amazing song, Somewhere Down the Crazy River. Playlist for show 404 is posted at the Deeper Cuts Facebook page. 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Life sounds better with KNBA. Join us next week as Deeper Cuts brings out more great music not often heard. In the meanwhile, stay safe, take good care. Adios.

distant red neon shivered in the heat. 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You know where people play games with the night. God, it was too hot to sleep. I followed the sound of a jukebox coming from up the levee. All of a sudden I could hear somebody whistling from right behind me. 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

0: Wait, did you hear that?
1: Oh, this is sure stirring up some ghosts for me. 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She said you like it now, but you'll learn to love it later.

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0: From E-Town Hall in the foothills of the Rocky Mountains, it's E-Town with this week's guests. From Iowa, Pieta Brown, historian, author, and professor Susan Scholten. And from Iceland, Ásgeir. I'm Helen Forster. Right now, join me in welcoming, if you would, our host, Nick Forster.
1: Thank you, everybody. Thanks, Helen. Welcome. We are here at E-Town Hall. We are here coming to you from E-Town in Colorado, in the United States, in North America, on planet Earth. Once again, we've got an hour of songs and stories that, when we're all done, should help you all feel just a little bit better, feel a little more connected. We have an artist from the heartland of the Midwest. Pieta Brown is with us. She lives in Iowa. She's lived all over the place, but we're happy to have her back with us. She's got a brand new record. We have an historian with us, an author, college professor, Lincoln scholar. Susan Scholten is here, and we're going to talk about American history just a little bit, see what we can learn, because you know what happens if we don't. And up first, someone who is not from Colorado or the United States or North America. Our first guest grew up in a tiny town in Iceland. He started playing music really young, and about 15 years ago, he started releasing records that have become among the most successful albums in the history of his native country. He's kind of discovering the balance between playing big stages and medium-sized stages like ours. He's learning about the United States. It's big. He's a prolific songwriter and musician whose curiosity keeps leading him in new directions. We're very happy to have him with us. Please welcome to E-Town for his first visit, Ásgeir.

Hey, how are you? Nice to see you all. This first song is from my first album. The song is called On That Day.

Thank you. We're going to play one song from the album I just released. The song is called Julia.

0: Ásgeir, welcome to E-Town. Thank you for coming all the way from Iceland to be here on our stage. It's cool.
1: Thank you so much for having me.
0: Yeah, no, it's great. And I love hearing you sing. And, you know, there's some sadness in, I don't know whether it's fundamentally Norse or, but there's some sadness in those in your songs.
1: Yeah, it's definitely has something to do with that.
0: The short winter days or what's the deal? Yeah.
1: Yeah, just the darkness in the winter.
0: Yeah.
1: It's kind of depressing.
0: Yeah. Well, I mentioned that you grew up in a really small little town.
1: Yeah.
0: 40 people or something like that. I mean, that sounds more like a commune than a town.
1: Yeah. No, that's true.
0: It's true, 40 people.
1: Yeah, I think so.
0: Mostly your family.
1: Mostly people that go there when they're older, you know, just to spend their final days.
0: That's also kind of dark. Yeah.
1: But kind of beautiful, too.
0: Yeah, kind of beautiful. Oh. Yeah, okay. Yeah. No wonder you found a guitar as a young person. Just you had to find something that was optimistic.
1: Something.
0: Yeah.
1: Yeah.
0: Was your family musical?
1: Definitely. Yeah, my mom, she plays the organ.
0: Yeah.
1: And my dad plays the accordion. Not too well, but he plays it.
0: Those are two instruments that don't always wind up being in tune with each other.
1: They never played together.
0: Oh, okay. No.
1: He was just in the garage.
0: Yeah. You know,
1: okay. On his own.
0: Yeah.
1: Yeah.
0: What kind of music did they listen to, your family? What were you listening to at home?
1: You know, my mom listened to classical music and played classical music. And I went to school when I was 7 playing classical guitar.
0: Oh, really? Okay.
1: Yeah. But I wasn't really into it that much, you know. I just wanted to play rock music or something. I wanted to write my own songs from a really early age.
0: Oh, cool.
1: Yeah.
0: Did you write songs when you were young?
1: Yeah. Just probably started like when I could play some chords, 8 or 9.
0: Yeah. I want to ask you a little bit about when you did sort of open up into other styles of music. Did you find particular singers or songwriters that spoke to you and inspired you?
1: Yeah, definitely. Artists like Tallest Man on Earth and Bon Iver, Fleet Foxes.
0: Yeah.
1: I was all over the place as well. Yeah. Some electronic music too, metal, everything.
0: It's one of the beautiful things about music is you can learn from records and people who are older than you and steal their stuff. And I know you're touring the U.S. and it's, I know this isn't your first time in the United States, but coming from a smaller country or touring in Europe, sometimes it's overwhelming. Just the scale and the size of the U.S. seems a little bit of a shock. Yeah. Is that your experience?
1: Yeah, definitely. More so now, I think, because we have SUV and we're just driving around ourselves. I've been here before on like a Nightliner, like a tour bus. So we just drive.
0: Yeah, you don't know where you're going. Yeah.
1: No, I'm just sleeping.
0: Yeah.
1: Yeah. So we really can feel it now, you know, when we're doing the long drives.
0: But
1: we're excited for it, too. We're going to do a lot of, like, stopping on the way. And,
0: Is it strange? Because I know you, in Iceland, you're very well known.
1: Yeah.
0: And you played, obviously, in Europe and Scandinavia, you play on some shows that are big stages and big festivals and things like that. So it's lovely, and I'm sure it's sometimes humbling to just come to small rooms and new towns and meet new people.
1: Definitely.
0: Yeah.
1: Yeah. This is a really great experience, just meeting you guys as well. And
0: Well, we loved your new record. We loved, and I know this is a progression for you because this is, as I say, you've been making records for 14 years or something like that. And you did drift into some more electronic music.
1: Yeah.
0: This seems a little more organic, a little more stripped down.
1: Yeah.
0: And am I right that this is the first record where you wrote the lyrics yourself and in English?
1: Yeah. It's the first time I did it totally on my own. I worked with so many people through the years. Like the first two songs, the lyrics are written by my father, who I worked with a lot through the years.
0: Those are sad songs.
1: Yeah, he's a sad guy.
0: You got to talk to your dad. Look out for him.
1: No, we're sad people.
0: And now let me just ask you, before we get back to music, we've got more songs to play, but tell me a little bit about when you go home, when you're not touring, when you're not playing music. What's a day in the life for you when you're back in Iceland?
1: Well,
0: Do you live still in that small town, or do you live now in Reykjavik?
1: No, I moved to Reykjavik when I was 16.
0: Yeah.
1: Yeah. Yeah, I don't know. I just get into a routine. Usually when I get back home, I have a studio. I try to go running and to the studio and like take care of my cat.
0: Yeah.
1: Yeah. That just simple.
0: Sounds
1: life.
0: Ambitious. Yeah. Well, whatever you're doing, I like the pace of it, and I like certainly the results. Your record's great. Thanks again for coming.
1: Yeah, thank
0: let's
1: you.
0: Hear some more music. Welcome back, if you would, from Iceland. Ásgeir.

0: Thank you.
1: That's Ausgeir on guitar and vocals, along with Nat Smith on the cello, Christian Thiel on the drums, Adam Bodine on the keys. They will be back to play some more music later on in the show.
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0: I'm Nick Forster. You are listening to E-Town. Ausgeater is going to be back later on to play some more music along with his buddy Nat Smith on the cello. And later on, wonderful singer-songwriter from Iowa, Pieta Brown, is here. She will be out before too long. One thing that all musicians do, as I was talking about before, is they listen to records, they learn from those who came before them, and steal stuff. It's the primary way for these traditions and skills to be passed down from generation to generation. It's history, and it's vibrant, and it's important. So our next guest has spent her career as an American historian teaching at the University of Denver. She's written a number of books, many articles about the United States, about the history of the U.S., cultural history, the Civil War, the history of maps, and much more. She was awarded the Public Scholar Fellowship from the National Endowment for the Humanities in 2016. She went to school at Berkeley. She got her master's and her doctorate at the University of Pennsylvania. Pretty sure she knows more than we do. Please welcome to E-Town, Susan Shulton. Welcome, Susan. Thanks so much for joining us here at E-Town.
1: Thanks for having me.
0: So you've been on this path for a while, being an historian. This is something you were focused on early on. You got your bachelor's in history, and you kept going.
1: I did. This month actually marks my 30th year at the University of Denver.
0: Yeah.
1: But I was actually not interested in history at all in high school. I didn't have a terrific high school education, but in college at Berkeley, I stumbled into a course on 1919 that was entirely taught through primary sources, which just means the raw stuff of history. So yeah. Diaries, letters, political cartoons, songs, yeah. State papers, and I was completely hooked. I didn't realize that was the way history worked,
0: yeah.
1: And I was completely drawn in.
0: Did that affect your social life in any way?
1: I did spend a lot of time in the library,
0: yeah.
1: That's true. Yeah.
0: Well, now I just want to ask you, fast forward to being a teacher, a college professor, and you face a new fresh crop of students every year, mm-hmm. and you have to assess their fundamental knowledge of United States history when they first walk into your class. How are the kids doing these days?
1: It's complicated. For me, the most alarming thing that I'm guessing many in this room will also notice is the way in which both the digital age and especially AI has eroded cognitive abilities and attention spans. So that's where I feel most strongly that our students really need us, right, to help flex those muscles,
0: yeah.
1: to build that attention span back up, to give them spaces that are free from technology, even if just for a couple hours a week, where they have to
0: yeah.
1: work with one another and work with hard questions.
0: Yeah. We're celebrating the 250th anniversary of the Declaration of Independence, mm-hmm. July 4th, 1776. I think it's important to remember the context, which was those men who drafted and then signed the Declaration of Independence. They put their lives on the line. They risked everything for this concept of a new way of forming a government that was democratic by nature and was inclusive. The Declaration of Independence in and of itself is such a powerful document, but I don't know if it's always been celebrated as that. It seems like it kind of rose to prominence at different points in our history.
1: Mm-hmm. It's certainly the case that the Declaration of Independence was a profound moment, even in the decades after the Revolution. July 4th and Washington's birthday were the most revered holidays, secular holidays, in the early Republic. But to your point, I think most Americans thought about the Declaration as sort of a rallying cry, an inspiring document, but the heart of the matter was really the Constitution. You know, that was what actually mattered. And your point about putting their lives on the line, I think sometimes we forget that the outcome was completely unknown,
0: That's right.
1: the contingency. And these were profoundly flawed men, as we all know, but also people who really did try to think about ways in which governance and self-governance could be fundamentally altered.
0: But it was Lincoln really who kind of resurrected the Declaration of Independence in a way, right? He was sort of the one who brought it back into focus, not as a framework or a guardrail, but as the sort of moral heart of what those guys were trying to create.
1: It is so thrilling to have students see someone like him who was raised to believe that slavery was wrong. He understood that morally, but came to a profound crisis in the 1850s when the West was opened with the possibility of slavery and its settlement. He goes through a profound crisis thinking that the Constitution doesn't actually give him the tools to fight that.
0: Yeah.
1: And that's a real moment of reckoning for him. And after deep reflection, he comes to begin to believe and see, and this is one of the things that makes him so profound, that the Constitution may be the framework, but to your point, it's only designed for the principles of the Declaration of Independence. Yeah. That's the moral heart. But he believes that the Constitution doesn't have a real moral center. It's about the separation of powers, right?
0: Yeah.
1: It doesn't have words like equality or rights in it. It's the Declaration that gives it meaning.
0: Yeah. So I think I have to ask you that the sort of joke is those who don't pay attention to history are bound to repeat it. What's the lesson here for us?
1: For me, the power of the 1850s is to understand the polarization that begins to happen, the disintegration of parties, which had kept the country together across regions and were beginning to fray along sectional lines. And when those two things come together, you have fragmentation. But that doesn't necessarily tell the end of the story.
0: Yeah.
1: Right? It raises the questions that we have to reckon with. And that part of what's been so thrilling but also unsettling in the last few years is the way in which history comes roaring back into our consciousness, and that we are really far more bound by it. You can't escape it, as Faulkner said, than we had thought maybe for a long time.
0: Well, I'm a big fan of education, as speaking as a high school graduate. And I applaud your efforts. I don't know, Susan, is there a way to get a deeper look at the works you've already completed, the books you've written, the papers you've published?
1: The book that has been the most well-received and in demand is called A History of America in 100 Maps. And you can find out more at mappingthenation.com.
0: Yeah, mappingthenation.com. And again, I think the context, the understanding, how this particular continent was settled, the good, the bad, the ugly, having that deeper understanding really helps a lot. And so I appreciate the efforts you're doing with your students and through your publications. And I also appreciate you stopping by and joining the slightly incongruous ingredients that you've become a part of here on this Eat Down show.
1: Thank you. This is a delight.
0: Yeah.
1: Thanks so much.
0: It's Susan Shulkin. She is the Distinguished Professor of History at the University of Denver. Thanks so much for being here. I'm Nick Forster. You're listening to E-Town. Ausgeir is going to be back to play some more music a little later on, along with Nat Smith and the E-Tones. But let me tell you what's coming up next. Pieta Brown has been making beautiful records for a long time, more than 20 years. She's collaborated with a wide range of legendary artists. She's toured with people like John Prine and Mark Knopfler and Mavis Staples. And she's a photographer and a poet and an actor and a composer and a record producer and a restless creative spirit who's gotten a lot of really good attention, great reviews from all the best places. She's also a good friend who's been coming to E-Town for more than 20 years, first time on a show with The Fray back in 2005. She's got a brand new record that she recorded, some of it up in northern Minnesota, and it's filled with some dreamy yet sophisticated new songs, and we're going to bring those out for you in a brand new way here today. So please help me welcome back to E-Town, Pieta Brown.

0: Deatta Brown, welcome back to E-Town.
1: Thank you so much.
0: Glad you feel at home here.
1: I do.
0: It's a lonesome journey in a way to write songs and give them birth and record them and then go through the process of putting out a record and then launching it into the world and then going out and just seeing how it all works.
1: Why did that start happening?
0: Because you have no choice. I mean, you know, your dad is a well-known singer-songwriter.
1: He
0: set the wheels in motion.
1: Crazy wheels in motion, yeah.
0: Yeah. This new record, which is fresh, it started out in a friend's basement, is that right?
1: Yeah, I went up to do a rehearsal with my friend Mike Lewis and Sean Carey and Jeremy Ovesacker, these beautiful musicians in Minnesota. Many of you might know of the band Bon Iver, and some of those guys are in that band. And we had such a great time. And so about a year later, when I was trying to figure out where to record, I was like, I want to get that feeling when I'm recording. So I called Mike up, and we brought in an engineer, and we recorded most of the album in Mike's basement. And then we got to go finish it at kind of like the opposite end of the spectrum, which is April Bass, and it's kind of outside of Eau Claire, which is Justin Vernon's studio, beautiful studio where I have made other recordings, but you know, it's kind of like a Midwest tundra kind of conjuring thing.
0: Yeah. I mentioned earlier that you're got a lot of different creative paths. So you've had exhibitions of your photography. Is that something you do still?
1: And yeah, so the photographs have kind of found their way into different spaces and places. I've been doing a lot of soundtracks for kind of experimental filmmakers in the last couple of years, which has been really fun. And it's really fun for me as a songwriter, somebody who's done a lot of singing and has way too many words getting in my way. but it's been really fun to explore the music without any words.
0: Because
1: for me, in some ways, that's like one of the highest art forms there is music with no words. So that's been a really awesome thing.
0: You also got to produce a record for your stepmother, Iris DeMent, which must have been also
1: co-produced. Let me say co-produce.
0: Okay.
1: To make a very long story short, she invited me in to kind of help this record that she'd started, kind of help bring it into becoming an actual record. And it was fun to see another songwriter recording records. And I was like, oh, okay, like, she's doing that thing I do.
0: Yeah, right.
1: So that was reassuring in some way.
0: Kind of like a creative form of parenting in a way. You kind of like coax and encourage and, you know, find the balance between making decisions and letting them discover their own decisions. And it's cool.
1: Yeah, I grew up around a lot of great musicians, and a lot of the people I saw making records were recording live all in one room or live isolated, but still all playing the songs at the same time and maybe a few overdubs later. And then that's really shifted, obviously. And I've kind of clung to that, like, let's record it live, which I recorded a lot of this recent kind of new record that same way. But, you know, Iris was doing that too. So it was just really fun to see these beautiful musicians at work.
0: Well, I think it's cool. And again, Iris and Greg are legendary songwriters and singers, and that's your family. You're in the midst of that. But I do know, and I just have to say this, I think everybody knows this, but it's not easy to be a singer-songwriter, touring musician, making records, traveling, and trying to make

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1: And the courage that it takes to make music in this modern age and get out there and do it. So
2: yeah, it's a wild place, but that's kind of why we started doing it in the first place, isn't it? I mean, music is the currency, you know?
1: Yeah, well, thank you for spending it wisely. We're going to get back to some more music. Welcome back, if you would, Pieta Brown.
2: Thank you so much, everybody.

0: much. Thanks to the E-Tones.
1: That's Deanna Brown. Her latest record is called Dreamin' Of, along with the E-Tones, Adam Bodine, Christian Thiel, Eric Turin, Helen Forster singing harmony. It's Deanna Brown. Thanks for coming back.
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0: Nick Forster, you're listening to E-Town. I want to say hello to our listeners who right now are hearing the show on stations like WUGA in Athens, Georgia. 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Thanks for listening. As always, if you want some more information about any of our guests this week, if you'd like to see photos or videos or find out links to our interview guests or any of that stuff, you can find so much. 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Lots of stuff is out there as well. Okay. I love learning about different people's journeys, and I didn't mean to be harping on the dark nights of the frozen north, but I think it's in there somewhere. It's always interesting hearing about people's journeys and hearing about Susan and her fascination with history and what it can teach us now. I loved hearing from Pieta about her creative path. And, of course, I don't get to meet that many people from Iceland in the first place, so it's all a good day for me. Lots of good songs. We have more music right now. Would you please help me welcome back, along with his pal Nat Smith, Ausgeir.
1: It's been so much fun playing for you guys. Thank you so much. Gonna do one more. This one is from my debut album. The song is called King and Cross.

from Iceland. That's Auskia. His latest record is called Julia, along with Nat Smith on the cello, Neat Tones, Christian Thiel, Adam Bodine, Helen Forster, Eric Tareen. We've got time for one more song. I'm going to get everybody out here and do one last number. We thought about what songs would bring these two singer-songwriters together and what traditions they might find in common. And it turns out that it's our old friend John Prine. So Ausgeir suggested this song. I want to thank everybody for being on the show this week. Once again, thanks to the E-Tones and to Helen. Thanks to history professor, author Susan Schulten, giving us some perspective on the United States of America. Thanks to Pieta Brown, coming from Iowa with a bunch of new songs. Thanks to Ausgeir, along with Nat Smith, playing the cello. We've got one more for you. I'm Nick Forster. Hope you can be with us next week, right here in E-Town.

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5: Coming to you from the end of the road, it's Alaska's showcase for great music, Acoustic Accents. Hi, folks, and thanks so much for tuning in. It's always great to have you along. This week, singer-songwriters take center stage. During the first half of the program, we'll begin with a classic from the always perceptive Laurie McKenna, then follow that up with songs from Niall McCabe, Amy Spies, Maya Sharp, and Sarah Jarosz, along with a brand new single from Taylor Ashton. In the second half, we're going to go low, as in upright bass, with a bass forward set featuring Rising Appalachia, the Wood Brothers, and Twisted Pine. Then we'll wrap things up with some pure Americana from Jeffrey Focal, Maya DeVitri, and Mark Arelli. So do stick around. We've got lots of great music coming your way right here on Acoustic Accents. As promised, we'll get things started with one of the most respected songwriters working today, multiple Grammy Award winner, Laurie McKenna.

Finishing up that set, it was Amy Spies with the song that was difficult for her to start. The singer-songwriter is a mother to a seven-year-old, and her new single, The Reckoning, is a grief-stricken song of anger and conscience, written in the immediate aftermath of the killing of Renee Good in Minneapolis. Before that, it was the Irish singer-songwriter Niall McCabe with Darker Love, as from his release, Stranger. And we opened the program with the consummate singer-songwriter Laurie McKenna performing Stealing Kisses. It's one of my favorite Laurie McKenna songs, and it's from her 2004 album, Bittertown. Coming up next, we'll continue our songwriting focus with three contemporary singer-songwriters, including Sarah Jarosz and Taylor Ashton. But first, we'll hear from an exceptional songwriter working just under the mainstream radar. Here's Maya Sharp.

Wrapping up that set, one of my favorites. It was Taylor Ashton with his new single, Susanna. It's from his soon-to-be-released album, Charades. Before that, it was Sarah Jarosz with the earworm Johnny from her album, World on the Ground. That record is pretty good. It earned Jarosz the Grammy for Best Americana Album back in 2021. And we opened the set with the gifted songwriter, Maya Sharp. Maya's songs have been recorded by an impressive list of artists, including Bonnie Raitt, The Chicks, Art Garfunkel, and Cher. But this time around, it was Maya herself with California. That's from her release, Reckless Thoughts. When we come back, we'll shift gears and go low with three songs anchored by some great upright bass featuring Rising Appalachia, the Wood Brothers, and Twisted Pine. And later, it's Roots in Americana from Jeffrey Foucault, Maya DeVitri, and Mark Arelli. Plus, we've got a new song from Billy Strings. So I do hope you'll stay right there. I'm Bud Johnson, and you're listening to Acoustic Accents.

From their album Right Now, that was Twisted Pine with Well, You Can Do It Without Me, featuring some great jazz-tinged bass work from Chris Sartori. Before that, another great band with a jazz bassist at its core, it was the Wood Brothers with When I Was Young. That's from their album Smoke Ring Halo. Chris Wood was handling the bass on that song. And when he's not playing alongside his brother Oliver in the Wood Brothers, you'll find him exploring the jazzier side of things in the jazz trio Medeski, Martin, and Wood. Also in the mix, a brand new single from Rising Appalachia called Battering Ram, featuring their longtime bassist, David Brown. And during the break, we heard an instrumental from Taylor Ashton. It was a nice reprise of his song, Susanna. If you have questions about anything you've heard on today's show, or if you'd like a copy of the playlist, we always enjoy hearing from you. Just send an email to info@acousticaccents.com and be sure to include today's program number. It's 2641. 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Up next, we've got Jeffrey Foucault with Solo Modelo. 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

I happened to run into Mark Arely about 10 years ago, and he was very excited about a singer-songwriter he'd just seen perform named Maya DeVitri. So I wasn't too surprised when I recently came across the single from Mark featuring Maya on vocals. We just heard it. It's called Handmade. Before that, it was the aforementioned Maya DeVitri with Traveler. That's from a great new release, All My Faith. And we opened the set with a pared-down acoustic version of Solo Modelo from Jeffrey Foucault's new project, The Universal Fire, Solo Acoustic Recordings. Well, that's just about a wrap for this week's show. Thanks so much for spending the hour with me. Before we head out, we've got time for one more. From his new album, So Much for Goodbyes, here's Billy Strings with 10,000 Miles from a Friend.

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Well, that's going to do it for this week's program. Until next time, I'm Bud Johnson. 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

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I disappear in your name, but you must wait for me somewhere across the sea. 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
1: 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I'm not totally sure about that, but it feels like it, right? 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
3: Live from NPR News, I'm Dale Willman. President Trump criticized Ukrainian President Vladimir Zelensky Saturday night, saying he could end the war with Russia, but hasn't. Trump was responding to Zelensky's criticism of Trump's deal to purchase diesel from Russia, whose fuel exports have been sanctioned by the U.S. Trump was asked for his reaction to Zelensky's criticism.
4: Ukraine-Russia should have never happened. If I were president, it never would have happened. But President Zelensky could have solved this war, or he could have made a deal many times. I've been there many times.
3: Trump also called his deal with Russia a good deal. Now, post-tropical cyclone Isaias came ashore late Friday night near Destin, Florida. The then Category 2 storm caused a number of problems, including in Tallahassee, where officials say about 25,000 people lost power. Regan McCarthy of member station WFSU says one resident and his family were trapped in their home by a downed power line.
5: As wind and rain from Isaias blew through the area, a tree on Daniel Van Meter's property fell, bringing a power line with it and smashing his family's van. Van Meter says the power went out quickly, then the electricity came back on.
6: It kind of put us in a precarious situation because we had a live power line across the house. So that at that point, the family was effectively trapped in the house because of the way my property is. There was really no way for anyone to leave.
5: Officials have now taken care of the power line, and Van Meter says he's working with a tree service and electrician. He says he's focused on positivity and celebrating his daughter's birthday. She turns 11 this weekend. For NPR News, I'm Regan McCarthy in Tallahassee.
3: Nine people, including some children, are dead after a mass shooting Friday night in Erie, Pennsylvania. NPR's Chandelise Duster has more.
7: Erie police say a woman who was 8 months pregnant and a 10-month-old baby were among those killed in the shooting that took place at a home. The suspected gunman also died from a self-inflicted gunshot wound, according to police. Police responded to an alert of gunshots at the home, and when they arrived, they found two women dead outside. Investigators believe the deaths occurred before law enforcement arrived. Eight people were family members and one was a family friend, according to police. Erie police say they are investigating a possible motive. They also said the suspected shooter had a history with law enforcement, but did not give details. Chandelise Duster, NPR News.
3: Krista Pike has been moved back to prison. She survived an execution attempt in Tennessee more than a week ago, but has been in hospital where she was unconscious for several days. She's now back at the women's prison where she has been housed for 30 years. She survived two doses of pentobarbital when the state tried to execute her on September 30th. She was convicted of killing a classmate in 1995. You're listening to NPR News. Officials in Saudi Arabia say an attack Saturday in the airport in Riyadh killed at least 12 people and wounded more than 300 others. One of those killed was a U.S. citizen. A Saudi-led coalition is blaming the Houthi rebels in Yemen for the attack. It was the latest of several strikes over the past week. Taiwan's president says the island will not give up its freedom amid pressure from Beijing. Speaking at the Taiwanese National Day rally, he added there must be respect for the right of the Taiwanese to exist. Yan Kamensen Brumby reports from Taipei.
8: Taiwan will not accept subordination, said President William Lai, speaking at a rally event held in the capital, Taipei. The comments come as Beijing ratchets up military and diplomatic pressure on the island it claims as its own. Lai says that Taiwan's boosting of its defenses should not be seen as a provocation and instead serve to, quote, ensure that dialogue can take place on the basis of parity, His comments come as the US continues to hold out on a $14 billion US dollar arms package sale to the island. Authorities in Beijing have accused Lai of supporting Taiwanese independence and exaggerating the threat from China. For NPR News, I'm Jan Kamenzin-Brumby in Taipei.
3: Unranked Oklahoma upset number one Texas in the Red River rivalry Saturday, 27-24. Tate Sandell kicked a 47-yard field goal as time ran out for the win. Number two Georgia slipped past number six Alabama, 20-17. Number seven Indiana came from behind to beat Nebraska, 20-17. Number 10 LSU fell to Kentucky in overtime, 35-34. Illinois beat Michigan State. And Upper Iowa State beat Truman State, 21-19. I'm Dale Willman, NPR News.
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6: Live from NPR News, I'm Dale Willman. Hurricane Isaias is now a post-tropical cyclone, but it's left behind a lot of damage. More than 600,000 homes lost power at the storm's height. There were also four storm-related deaths. In Montgomery, Alabama, Mayor Steve Reed was grateful that problems there from the hurricane were not as severe as expected.
7: We avoided the worst of the storm, and we're blessed, certainly, in our city. But I just want to thank all the first responders and all the people who helped us in the days and hours leading up to it, as well as those who helped us manage it.
6: Saudi officials say several people have been killed and hundreds wounded in an attack by Yemen's Houthi militia on Saudi Arabia's main airport. NPR's Chandelise Duster reports.
8: The Saudi Civil Aviation Authority says at least a dozen people are dead and more than 300 are injured after an attack on King Khalid International Airport on Saturday. A U.S. citizen was also killed in the attack, according to Secretary of State Marco Rubio. It's the deadliest attack on a Gulf Arab country since the U.S. and Israel launched a war with Iran in February. The Iranian-backed Houthis claimed responsibility. The U.S. Embassy in Riyadh urged all U.S. citizens to avoid the airport and surrounding areas. Secretary Rubio said the, quote, reprehensible attacks demonstrate a blatant disregard for innocent civilian life. He also said the attacks must stop now. President Trump told reporters early Saturday the U.S. would make a decision soon on whether to intervene against the Houthis. Chandelise Duster, NPR News.
6: The FDA says it won't finish internal research on the abortion pill mifepristone until March. As NPR's Selena Simmons Duffin reports, several Republican-run states have filed lawsuits.
9: Over 100 studies have shown that mifepristone is safe and effective in ending a pregnancy in its first 10 weeks. It's been approved by the FDA for more than 25 years, and the agency says it's been used by more than 7.5 million patients. Currently, the FDA allows it to be prescribed remotely and sent through the mail. Anti-abortion rights groups and some state and federal Republican officials have been pushing hard for the FDA to restrict access nationally, including through court cases. FDA announced last year it would review its safety data. The agency told a judge in one of the mifepristone cases this week that March is the earliest the report would be ready. Selena Simmons Duffin, NPR News.
6: Police in Pennsylvania say a man killed eight people late Friday night at his home in Erie before taking his own life. Among those killed were a pregnant woman and several children. Police say the man was related to seven of the people he killed. Authorities in India have begun a major crackdown in New Delhi. They've detained thousands of protesters from the so-called cockroach movement, which intended to hold a mass demonstration there. The group is campaigning against a controversial voter registration list revision that has caused anger at the government. You're listening to NPR News. Panama's government has declared a state of emergency after two powerful earthquakes hit that country on Friday. The quakes had magnitudes of 7.7 and 6.6. They caused damage in all 10 of the country's provinces, as well as two indigenous territories. So far, no deaths have been reported, but there have been a number of injuries, along with significant structural damage. Officials say the Panama Canal remains operational. Authorities in Poland have arrested a woman suspected of injuring three people at a school in Warsaw. As Esme Nicholson reports, this is the third such attack across the country this week.
10: Police say the 21-year-old woman used a dangerous object to attack a 17-year-old girl whom they believe the suspect did not know. Authorities have not confirmed whether this incident is related to two knife attacks at other schools on Wednesday and Thursday this week. In the wake of these separate attacks, police say they detained 76 people across across Poland and sent officers to check nearly 50,000 schools. Authorities say despite media reports about concerns this could be a social media challenge, they have no evidence of that. They say extra security measures at schools such as bag checks will continue. For NPR News, I'm Esme Nicholson in Berlin.
6: Patri Guijarro and Eva Navarro scored in the first 14 minutes, and Spain never looked back as they beat the U.S. women's soccer team Saturday 2-0. The two teams will now meet once again outside Philadelphia on Tuesday. Spain and the U.S. have combined to win the last three World Cups. The Cleveland Guardians beat the Chicago White Sox Saturday 2-0 to complete a comeback from an 0-2 deficit to win the American League Division Series. I'm Dale Willman, and you're listening to NPR News.
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4: Live from NPR News in Washington, I'm Windsor Johnston. At least 12 people are dead after a missile attack on the airport in Riyadh. Officials in Saudi Arabia say more than 300 others were wounded. The Saudi-led coalition blames Yemen's Iran-backed Houthi rebels. Cleanup operations are underway across parts of the southeastern U.S. after Hurricane Isaias made landfall along the Florida panhandle on Friday night. At least 4 people were killed, as NPR's Debbie Elliott reports.
5: Milton, Florida is a quaint and leafy town northeast of Pensacola. Now it's a big mess with trees uprooted and others snapped in two. Fire Chief John E. Rebel says they're on houses, in yards, and over roads.
6: What we're seeing is a result of wind, and it was shocking how strong the winds were in this area.
5: Shocking because Milton is nearly 50 miles northwest of where the hurricane made landfall. Now the hum of generators is in the air, and chainsaw crews are clearing trees from the roads. Resident Karen Milstead says they'll get through.
7: Clean up and go on.
5: That could take a while. Debbie Elliott, NPR News, Milton, Florida.
4: President Trump is defending his new agreement with Russian President Vladimir Putin that would bring more Russian diesel fuel to the global market. Following a campaign stop in Tennessee last night, Trump said Putin wants to end the war in Ukraine.
8: He'd like to see a settlement. President Putin would like to see a settlement strongly. And look, he's freeing up a lot of oil for the world, okay? That's a good thing. At, by the way, at a very low price.
4: Ukrainian President Volodymyr Zelensky calls the deal not fair and says money from Russian fuel sales will help finance the war. Democrats are turning to online influencers to win a lost electorate. Latino voters who are frustrated with both parties. NPR's Claudia Grisales reports House Democrats are kicking off a national tour today with content creators in several swing districts.
9: The campaign arm of the Congressional Hispanic Caucus is fighting for Latino voters who deserted Democrats in the 2024 elections and haven't come back. California Democratic Congresswoman Linda Sanchez, who chairs the group, says they're asking content creators for help to bridge the gap.
10: We're turning to trusted voices in local communities that have followings, giving them information and then allowing them to create content in a way that is organic and authentic.
9: Latinos get their political news from influencers more than any other demographic. Content creators will join Get Out the Vote events in Colorado, Florida, New Mexico, Texas, and Arizona. Claudia DeSales, NPR News.
4: This is NPR News in Washington. The Justice Department is investigating whether 5 major television networks violated antitrust laws. ABC, CBS, CNN, Fox, and NBC temporarily suspended their shared White House coverage last month. The move came when the administration barred CNN, MSNBC, and Politico from White House grounds. The department says coordinated boycotts among business competitors can violate federal law. Full coverage resumed when a judge ordered the outlet's access restored. The networks share the cost of coverage, taking turns providing video to other news outlets. The championship series for Major League Baseball is set. NPR's Matt Cherry reports the matchup suggests money isn't everything when it comes to winning on the diamond.
11: When you look at the matchups, one of these teams is not like the other. The Los Angeles Dodgers own the past two World Series titles and baseball's second highest payroll heading into their National League Championship Series rematch with the Milwaukee Brewers. The Cleveland Guardians have the lowest payroll in Major League Baseball, yet they find themselves in the American League Championship Series after fighting back from a 2-0 deficit to eliminate the Chicago White Sox on TBS.
12: And the Cleveland comeback is complete!
11: Their opponent, the Tampa Bay Rays, ranked 28th out of 30 teams in payroll size. And Milwaukee? They won more games than any team this season, despite having only the 19th highest payroll in the league. Matt Cherry, NPR News.
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6: Live from NPR News in Washington, I'm Windsor Johnston. Flights are suspended at the main airport in the capital of Saudi Arabia. Officials in Riyadh say a missile attack inside a passenger terminal on Saturday killed at least 12 people and wounded hundreds of others, some critically. NPR's Aya Bitrawi reports.
7: This is the deadliest attack on the capital, Riyadh, since 2015, when Saudi Arabia led a coalition of countries into war in Yemen against the Iran-backed Houthis. Prior to Saturday's attack, the Houthis had already hit Riyadh's airport twice this week, piercing through Saudi Arabia's air defenses. The group is also targeting airports in the south and east. The Houthis have declared Saudi airspace and airports as theaters of operations, with the exception, they say, of airports for Mecca and Medina. The attacks come as Saudi forces and their Yemeni government allies carry out hundreds of airstrikes and attacks on the Houthis to try and recapture Yemeni territory along the Red Sea. Aya Boltraoui, NPR News, Dubai.
6: Authorities have locked down large parts of New Delhi to block a youth-led protest. Demonstrators are demanding the resignation of India's chief election commissioner over changes to voter lists. The government denies wrongdoing. President Trump rallied supporters in Tennessee last night ahead of next month's midterm elections. Mariana Bacayao of member station WPLN reports Trump says he came to celebrate Republican strength in the state.
8: Trump acknowledged that it's rare for him to stump for candidates in a ruby red state.
9: But I said, you know, sometimes it's nice to go to a place where you don't have to be, but you're there to say thank you to the great people that elected you three separate times in record time.
8: Trump touted the war in Iran and his decision to deploy the National Guard to Memphis as he addressed the crowd in Clarksville, Tennessee. Thousands braved the rain to see his rally, including Lori Hoskins.
10: I just didn't know when he would be close again, so I always got to see Trump.
8: Hoskins is one of many voters in the state that will be voting in a new congressional district this November after the state redistricted at Trump's behest. For NPR News, I'm Mariana Bacayao in Nashville.
11: We want eyes off our streets!
6: Demonstrations are continuing in New York City over a shooting involving ICE agents. A 28-year-old Dominican national was shot on Thursday while driving in the Bronx with his 5-year-old son in the back seat. Protester Ileana Lando says agents put the child in danger.
12: I think it's completely inappropriate that he was shot at in his car with his 5-year-old child. I am a teacher. I believe that we should protect all children, no matter if their parents are criminals or not. Just because you are a criminal does not mean that you deserve to die in front of your child.
6: The man's son was not injured. This is NPR. Hurricane Simon has strengthened into a Category 4 storm as it approaches Mexico's Pacific coast. Businesses in Puerto Vallarta have boarded up and authorities are evacuating coastal communities. Forecasters say the storm could reach the coast today, bringing destructive waves and a dangerous storm surge. In the southeast, cleanup operations continue after Hurricane Isaias made landfall in Florida on Friday. The storm has left at least 4 people dead and hundreds of thousands without electricity. President Trump signed an executive order last week designed to help lower diesel costs for farmers, at least temporarily. South Dakota Public Broadcasting's Jackson Dirks reports.
13: Larry Bergen is loading soybeans into a truck. Trump's order lets farmers use dyed diesel in trucks like this until the end of the year. It's exempt from federal taxes and normally reserved for off-road machinery. Bergen says it helps during harvest season.
4: We got a long ways to go as far as how many times I'm going to fill. So it can make a lot of difference, yes.
13: It saves farmers about 24 cents a gallon in taxes, but diesel is still about 60% more expensive than this time last year. Scott Vanderwall is president of South Dakota's Farm Bureau.
14: It's a little bit of a Band-Aid. It certainly doesn't make up the difference.
13: Farmers helped Trump get into office. More than 60% of the vote in agriculture-heavy South Dakota went to Trump the last three elections. For NPR News, I'm Jackson Dirks in Beresford, South Dakota.
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7: Live from NPR News in Washington, I'm Windsor Johnston. Heavy rain is battering Mexico's northern Baja California Peninsula after a post-tropical cyclone made landfall early this morning. National Weather Service meteorologist Bob Orevec says the storm is expected to bring strong winds with flash flooding as it moves inland.
8: We have a potential for some widespread heavy rains from Southern California all the way northeastward through parts of Arizona, southern Nevada, including Las Vegas, and across much of Utah.
7: Along the Pacific coast of Mexico, Hurricane Simon is gaining strength with wind speeds of 155 miles per hour. In the southeast, cleanup operations are underway after Hurricane Isaias made landfall in Florida on Friday. Resident Andy Schultz says the damage for him was minimal.
9: We don't have power, don't have internet, but the power didn't go out till about 9. We do have water.
7: At least 4 people were killed when the storm hit. Hundreds of thousands of customers remain without power in the region. Many leaders of Native American tribal nations are raising concerns about the Trump administration's proposal for unprecedented changes to the next U.S. Census. NPR's Hanzi Lowong reports.
10: Some post offices now have fewer daily pickups and a different way of processing mail to help the U.S. Postal Service stabilize its shaky finances. Those changes have raised the risk of getting your mail-in ballot rejected if you mail it close to Election Day. About a week before November 3rd, the Postal Service says it plans to speed up ballot deliveries. Still, a USPS public service announcement says if you're voting by mail, do it early.
11: We recommend that you mail your completed ballot before Election Day and at least a week before the deadline by which your mail-in ballot must be received by your local election office.
10: Voters with mail-in ballots can also consider returning them at their local election office or at any available drop boxes. Hanzi Lewong, NPR News.
7: President Trump is facing pushback for the administration's move to sanction the International Criminal Court. Dan Karpinchuk reports Canada has joined several European countries in supporting the international organization.
12: Canada signed a joint statement with Denmark, Germany, France, Italy, Japan, the Netherlands, and Britain, saying they disagree strongly with the sanctions and reaffirm their continued support for the integrity of the International Court. They warned the sanctions would have a significant impact on the work of the court in trying to bring those accused of the most serious international crimes to justice. Secretary of State Marco Rubio has called the court fake, adding that Washington will cripple its ability to operate against the U.S. The White House wants to dismantle the tribunal because of its investigations into the U.S. and its allies, namely Israel. The sanctions were announced after the Nobel Peace Prize was awarded to South African jurist Navi Pillay on Friday. For NPR News, I'm Dan Karpinchuk in Toronto.
7: This is NPR News. Pope Leo says he'll undergo an operation in the coming days after doctors found a nodule in his lung. The pontiff says it was detected at a very early stage and is well localized. Doctors are recommending surgery, and the pope says he plans to follow their advice. It's pumpkin spice season, and some shoppers are paying a lot more for their fall-themed products. NPR's Stephen Bissaha reports prices for pumpkin flavors are higher this year.
13: There's an almost 9% pumpkin spice premium, up a bit from last year. Matt Schultz is chief consumer finance analyst at LendingTree, which did the research. He says some of the spooky season bump could be because pumpkins are slightly more expensive this year, but also
14: retailers understand
3: how much people love pumpkin spice and how they might be willing to pay a little bit extra for it.
13: Now, this does vary by store.
3: If you take the time to look around at different places, you might be able to save yourself a little money.
13: Out of the six retailers it looked at, LendingTree says Starbucks and Trader Joe's had the biggest fall flavor hikes. Stephen Bisaha, NPR News.
7: Investigators have recovered two Renoir paintings stolen from a museum in southern France and arrested six people in connection with the theft. The local mayor is praising investigators for finding the artworks and tracking down the suspects. The thieves cut through a fence and climbed in through a window, taking four paintings in less than 3 minutes. They abandoned two as they fled. This is NPR News in Washington.
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6: Live from NPR News in Washington, I'm Windsor Johnston. At least 12 people are dead after a missile attack on the airport in Riyadh. Officials in Saudi Arabia say more than 300 others were wounded. The Saudi-led coalition blames Yemen's Iran-backed Houthi rebels and has vowed to respond. President Trump is defending his new agreement with Russian President Vladimir Putin that would bring more Russian diesel fuel to the global market. Following a campaign stop in Tennessee last night, Trump said Putin wants to end the war in Ukraine.
7: He'd like to see a settlement. President Putin would like to see a settlement strongly. And look, he's freeing up a lot of oil for the world, okay? That's a good thing. And by the way, at a very low price.
6: Ukrainian President Volodymyr Zelensky calls the deal not fair and not honest. He says money from Russian fuel sales will help finance the war. Republican candidates immersed in scandal are playing an outsized role in this year's midterm elections. NPR's Claudia Grisales reports several congressional races are in play because of the controversies.
8: Cook Political Report has shifted races tied to the embattled candidates in North Carolina, Ohio, and Texas from leaning Republican to toss-ups. Elaine Kmark, a senior fellow at the Brookings Institution, says that could be part of a 1-2 punch for Republicans facing political headwinds.
9: If you're a Republican, you're facing a wave here, a blue wave, then you really, really, really don't need a scandal.
8: North Carolina's Chuck Edwards left his race over sexual harassment claims, leaving his replacement in a competitive fight. Ohio's Max Miller saw a race setback after domestic violence allegations. And a Cook political analyst says scandal-plagued Ken Paxton's run for Senate is dragging down the entire ticket in Texas. Claudia DeSales, NPR News.
6: An investigation is underway into a mass shooting that left 9 people dead in northwestern Pennsylvania on Friday. NPR's Chandelise Duster reports police in Erie say children were among the fatalities.
10: Erie police say a woman who was 8 months pregnant and a 10-month-old baby were among those killed in the shooting that took place at a home. The suspected gunman also died from a self-inflicted gunshot wound, according to police. Police responded to an alert of gunshots at the home, and when they arrived, they found 2 women dead outside. Investigators believe the deaths occurred before law enforcement arrived. 8 people were family members, and 1 was a family friend, according to police. Erie police say they are investigating a possible motive. They also said the suspected shooter had a history with law enforcement, but did not give details. Chandelise Duster, NPR News.
6: This is NPR News in Washington. Death row inmate Krista Pike has been discharged from the hospital and is recovering in a prison rehabilitation center. The 50-year-old survived an execution attempt by lethal injection. Her attorneys are calling on the governor of Tennessee to change her sentence from death to life without parole. Pike has spent the last 30 years in prison for the 1995 murder of her 19-year-old classmate, Colleen Slemmer. Police in India have freed the leaders of a movement that's calling for protests surrounding the controversial revision of voter rolls, even as they call for more demonstrations. NPR's Dia Hadid reports it's the latest political crisis to roil the government of Prime Minister Narendra Modi.
11: The release of the 3 men came a day after they were removed from their airline seats and detained by police just as their flight touched down in the capital.
12: No, it's understood, Daddy.
11: They were among the thousands detained on Saturday as security forces tried to stave off protests. The forces barricaded parts of downtown Delhi, cut off the internet in parts of the city, shut down metro stations and railway lines, and banned gatherings. Still, protests flared. Demonstrators are demanding the resignation of the election commissioner after a revision of voter rolls struck off more than 130 million people or forced them to justify why they should be allowed to stay on the rolls. The Prime Minister has not addressed the controversy. Dia Hadid, NPR News, New Delhi.
6: I'm Windsor Johnston, NPR News, in Washington.
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9: Live from NPR News in Washington, I'm Windsor Johnston. Flights are suspended at the main airport in the capital of Saudi Arabia. Officials in Riyadh say a missile attack inside a passenger terminal on Saturday killed at least 12 people and wounded hundreds of others, some critically. NPR's Aya Bitrawi reports from Dubai.
10: This is the deadliest attack on the capital, Riyadh, since 2015, when Saudi Arabia led a coalition of countries into war in Yemen against the Iran-backed Houthis. Prior to Saturday's attack, the Houthis had already hit Riyadh's airport twice this week, piercing through Saudi Arabia's air defenses. The group is also targeting airports in the south and east. The Houthis have declared Saudi airspace and airports as theaters of operations, with the exception, they say, of airports for Mecca and Medina. The attacks come as Saudi forces and their Yemeni government allies carry out hundreds of airstrikes and attacks on the Houthis to try and recapture Yemeni territory along the Red Sea. Aya Boltraoui, NPR News, Dubai.
9: The Vatican says Pope Leo will undergo surgery this week to remove a small growth on his lung. Megan Williams reports that doctors found the nodule during a routine medical checkup.
11: Pope Leo told pilgrims gathered in St. Peter's Square on Sunday that doctors had found what he called a localized nodule in his lung. He said it was detected at a very early stage and is well contained, but doctors recommended removing it. The Vatican says the surgery will take place in the coming days, with Leo expected to recover in about a week. It's the first known health scare for the American Pope since his election last year. Leo is physically active and plays tennis regularly. Next month, he's due to make a 12-day trip to Uruguay, Argentina, and Peru, where he lived for two decades and holds citizenship. The Vatican has not said whether the surgery will affect those plans. For NPR News, I'm Megan Williams in Rome.
9: New inflation numbers are due out this week. NPR's Stephen Bisaha reports the data will be closely watched by investors trying to guess if the Fed will raise rates again.
12: The Federal Reserve's preferred inflation index showed that inflation came in lower than expected for August. But Fed Chair Kevin Warsh has said they don't rely on any one figure. So if September's consumer price index comes in hot, that would add pressure for the Fed to raise rates later this month. The CPI comes out Wednesday. Before that, on Tuesday, we'll get September's existing home sales from the National Association of Realtors. Sales cooled in August due to high mortgage rates. Rates have only gone up sharply since then. Last week, the average for the 30-year fixed-rate mortgage was 7.4%. Stephen Bisaha, NPR News, Birmingham, Alabama.
9: You're listening to NPR News from Washington. Major League Baseball's National League Championship Series gets underway tonight as the Los Angeles Dodgers and Milwaukee Brewers begin a best-of-seven matchup. From Milwaukee, Chuck Quernbach has a preview of the game.
13: The Brewers had the best record during baseball's regular season, but the Dodgers swept Milwaukee during last year's NL Championship and have won two straight World Series. Still, Brewers fan Luann Andrews says her underdog, small-market team can win.
14: Well, you know, David did take down Goliath, so we will take down the Dodgers.
13: Yeah. Some baseball analysts say another world championship for the Dodgers and their high payroll would lead to more talk of a salary cap during an expected labor dispute this winter. For NPR News, I'm Chuck Quernbach in Milwaukee.
9: The Justice Department is investigating whether five major television networks violated antitrust laws. ABC, CBS, CNN, Fox, and NBC temporarily suspended their shared White House coverage last month. The move came when the administration barred CNN, MSNBC, and Politico from White House grounds. The department says coordinated boycotts among business competitors can violate federal law. Full coverage resumed when a judge ordered the outlet's access restored. The network shared the cost of coverage, taking turns providing video to other news outlets. I'm Winsor Johnston, NPR News in Washington.
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0: KNBA thanks Seth Krause and Linda Massolini, members of our Northern Lights Circle, donors who are ensuring KNBA's future. 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
3: Live from NPR News in Washington, I'm Windsor Johnston. The Justice Department's scrutiny of television networks is adding to pressure on broadcasters from the Trump administration. NPR's David Folkenflik says it comes as one company is challenging a sweeping review of their local station licenses.
4: ABC and its parent company Disney are suing the president's chief broadcast regulator, who basically said he was going to have a review of all 8 of their local TV licenses at the same time, essentially a threat to their bottom line, effectively unprecedented. Now Trump is doing that too, with investigations, delegitimization, jumping from one action item to the next, kind of going from an exercise of leverage of power to the aura of abuse of power.
3: That's NPR's David Folkenflik reporting. Cleanup operations are underway across parts of the southeastern U.S. after Hurricane Isaias made landfall along the Florida Panhandle Friday night. At least 4 people were killed, and hundreds of thousands of customers are without power. NPR's Debbie Elliott reports.
5: Milton, Florida is a quaint and leafy town northeast of Pensacola. Now it's a big mess with trees uprooted and others snapped in two. Fire Chief John E. Rebel says they're on houses, in yards, and over roads.
6: What we're seeing is a result of wind, and it was shocking how strong the winds were in this area.
5: Shocking because Milton is nearly 50 miles northwest of where the hurricane made landfall. Now the hum of generators is in the air, and chainsaw crews are clearing trees from the roads. Resident Karen Milstead says they'll get through.
7: Clean up and go on.
5: That could take a while. Debbie Elliott, NPR News, Milton, Florida.
3: The Kremlin is providing new details about a phone call between President Trump and Russian President Vladimir Putin. The discussions on Friday ended with Trump announcing the U.S. would lift sanctions on Russian diesel exports in an attempt to bring down global prices. NPR's Charles Maines reports from Moscow.
8: According to a Kremlin aide, the two leaders spoke for an hour and a half, with Trump warmly congratulating Putin over his recent 74th birthday, and neither president eager to put down the phone. The primary outcome of the call, a Kremlin promise to immediately deliver 300,000 tons of Russian diesel fuel to U.S. and global markets, with more to follow. To do so, Russia lifted its own embargo on diesel exports, a move the Kremlin imposed this summer after Ukrainian drone strikes on Russian energy facilities caused fuel shortages. Trump has since praised the deal as a Russian gesture aimed at helping curb high diesel prices, while blaming Ukraine's attacks on Russian oil refineries for stoking the problem. Charles Maines, NPR News, Moscow.
3: This is NPR News. Authorities have locked down large parts of New Delhi today to block a youth-led protest. Demonstrators are demanding the resignation of India's chief election commissioner over changes to voter lists. The government denies wrongdoing. Demonstrations are continuing in New York City over a shooting involving ICE agents. A 28-year-old Dominican national was shot on Thursday while driving in the Bronx with his 5-year-old son in the back seat. Protester Ileana Lando says agents put the child in danger.
9: I think it's completely inappropriate that he was shot at in his car with his 5-year-old child. I am a teacher. I believe that we should protect all children, no matter if their parents are criminals or not, just because because you're a criminal does not mean that you deserve to die in front of your child.
3: The man's son was not injured. It's pumpkin spice season, and some shoppers are paying more for their fall-themed products. Stephen Bisaha reports.
10: There's an almost 9% pumpkin spice premium, up a bit from last year. Matt Schultz is chief consumer finance analyst at LendingTree, which did the research. He says some of the spooky season bump could be because pumpkins are slightly more expensive this year, but also
11: retailers understand how much people love pumpkin spice and how they might be willing to pay a little bit extra for it.
10: Now, this does vary by store.
11: If you take the time to look around at different places, you might be able to save yourself a little money.
10: Out of the six retailers it looked at, LendingTree says Starbucks and Trader Joe's had the biggest fall flavor hikes. Stephen Bisaha, NPR News.
3: This is NPR.
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6: Live from NPR News in Washington, I'm Janine Herbst. President Trump has tried a lot of things to bring down the high cost of gas and diesel. Last week, announcing that Russia would provide tons of diesel, which Trump says would bring down the prices at the pump. But analysts say the amount won't really make a difference in the U.S. market. Trump also removed recent sanctions against Russia. NPR's Mara Liasson has more.
7: The sanctions that Trump signed off on less than a month ago, targeting Russia's energy revenues, which helped Russia fund its war against Ukraine, now the U.S. is going to be adding to those revenues. And Congress, with big bipartisan support, passed a law just a couple of days before that, giving Trump expanded tariff powers, specifically in hopes he would use them to put more economic pressure on Russia. Now he seems to be doing exactly the opposite thing.
6: NPR's Mara Liasson reporting. Ukrainian President Zelensky says his military is ready to stop attacking Russian oil refineries if Moscow halts its own attacks on Ukraine's energy facilities. NPR's Joanna Kakissis reports President Trump has lifted those sanctions on Russian oil, and he's demanding that Zelensky be replaced.
8: Writing on social media, Zelensky said any de-escalation of strikes must be part of an energy ceasefire and backed by real security guarantees. The real cause of this war in Europe is Russia and Russia alone, he said. Zelensky slammed Trump's decision on Friday to lift sanctions on Russian diesel. The Ukrainian leader says this move will only prolong the war and kill more civilians in Ukraine. On Saturday, Russian bombs killed at least 23 people, including four children, in apartment buildings in the southeastern city of Zaporizhia. Trump blames Zelensky for the war and says Ukraine must hold elections for a new president. Joanna Kakissis, NPR News, Kyiv.
6: Hackers are ramping up attacks on critical systems, from the water sector to hospitals, now with the help of AI. And a collective of cybersecurity companies is calling on the federal government to take action to defend those systems. NPR's Jenna McLaughlin has more.
9: In July, Iranian hackers disrupted water systems across the United States. Meanwhile, the Government Accountability Office recently revealed that many federal agencies don't even know what operational technology, the tools that monitor physical processes like water pumps, is connected to their networks. Companies in the Operational Technology Cybersecurity Coalition are urging the government to mandate basic cybersecurity standards for federal civilian agencies when it comes to these kinds of critical systems. Tatiana Bolton is the coalition's executive director.
10: Right now, federal agencies are operating with massive blind spots.
9: She says the government needs to designate federal officials with accountability and segment networks for security. Jen McLaughlin, NPR News.
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13: Welcome again to Acoustic Cafe. I'm your host, Rob Reinhart. This time, new Beck, Winona, the band This Is Lorelei, Tiny Habits, Biba Doobie, reimagining Duran Duran, plus in-studio guest Margaret Glasby.
14: I actually am not much of a performer, but I am a musician. I'm not much for, like, song and dance in a way, but I love playing songs for people and having that connection.
13: 10 years ago, Margaret Glasby emerged with an album called Emotions and Math. It was an angular, edgy rock record that Glasby produced herself. Over the years, working with different producers, the sound changed on each record as her songwriting got sharper. She's just released her fourth album called I Am Both. This time, she's teamed with singer, songwriter, and famed producer Joe Henry. who brought along his trusted team of musicians that he's worked with for decades. The result is a stripped-down album that showcases Glaspie's unique songwriting like never before. We will hear some of the new songs and talk with Margaret Glaspie in a few minutes when she joins us as our in-studio guest. And we're going to start things out today with the late Dolly Parton and some friends. The first comes from the second Norah Jones album called Feels Like Home. Back in 2004, people were wondering how the young Norah Jones could possibly follow up the wildly successful debut, Come Away With Me. Feels Like Home delivered again and contained this great duet with Dolly Parton called Creepin' In on Acoustic Cafe.
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0: bunch of hobos.
1: Good bit of fun there. Something just released from the late Dolly Parton. Joining as a guest with the First Ladies of Bluegrass, being Allison Brown, Becky Buller, Sierra Hall, Missy Raines, and Molly Tuttle. It comes from a tribute album to the Stanley Brothers called Where the Soul Never Dies. And that is coming ahead of next week's induction into the Country Music Hall of Fame for the Stanley Brothers. The album honors 80 years of influence of the Stanley Brothers. Of course, Dolly Parton passed away at the age of 80 a few weeks back. And we started with Dolly joining Nora Jones on Nora's second album, Feels Like Home, and the duet called Creepin' In. Well, one of those first ladies of bluegrass, Molly Tuttle, has had a very busy year in addition to lots of accolades. She also issued a new album in 2025, got married to Ketch Secor of Old Crow Medicine Show, and now released an EP of acoustic versions of songs from last year's album, So Long, Little Miss Sunshine. Here's kind of the story of her life. It's called The Story of My So-Called Life, the new version from Molly Tuttle on Acoustic Cafe.

Paint the Picture is new from Aaron Fraser. If that name is familiar, you may know him as the songwriter, producer, drummer, member of Duran Jones and the Indications, and a prolific solo artist as well. There is a new EP coming out on October the 30th, which is called Corners, which will have more new work with lots of collaborators with Aaron Fraser. And then before that, it was Molly Tuttle with an acoustic version of a song that was on last year's album, So Long, Little Miss Sunshine, Story of My So-Called Life. There is a new acoustic EP of songs from that album, which is out just now. The Philadelphia-born and now Nashville-based singer and songwriter Devin Gilfilliam was our in-studio guest a few weeks ago. You can hear that visit in our archives at acafe.com. Devin also, of course, played some stripped-down versions of songs from that album, like this one called Hold On. Devin Gilfilliam live here at Acoustic Cafe.

The album Time Will Tell from Devin Gilfillian has the full-on version of that song called Hold On, Hourglass. The album is the result of 10 very productive years making friends and creative partnerships in Nashville, where Devin currently makes his home. You can hear that at acafe.com in our archives from a few weeks back. And ahead on Acoustic Cafe, we have reimagining Duran Duran and our in-studio guest this week, Margaret Glasby.

consummate 80s hitmakers, Duran Duran actually had one of their biggest hits in the 1990s. If you remember all of those hits from the early to mid-80s, Duran Duran seemed unstoppable. But nothing ever is. And by the late 1980s, the world had moved on to grunge and the band had lost steam. Band members were dealing with personal issues, considering other options. Simon Le Bon thought it might be time to just step away from music entirely. But the thing that revived them was this song, Ordinary World, produced in a home studio from the band's guitarist, and it would eventually appear on their 1993 self-titled album and become one of their biggest hits. Now, nearly 35 years later, comes this new version of Ordinary World from Vitamin String Quartet, known as VSQ, and acclaimed vocal trio Girl Named Tom. VSQ has done over 300 albums, including reimagining the works of Frank Ocean, SZA, Bjork, and Taylor Swift. Girl Named Tom came to be in 2019, but the three siblings, Becca, Caleb, and Joshua Lighty, have been singing together all their lives. And here's their new take on Ordinary World on Acoustic Cafe.

0: Those two groups are actually going to be touring together. VSQ, Vitamin String Quartet, along with the trio called Girl Named Tom. And that is their new version of the 35-year-old classic from Duran Duran, Ordinary World, on Acoustic Cafe. Margaret Glaspie joins us this week in the studio. Margaret made her official debut a decade ago. At the time, Emotions and Math marked the arrival of an indie rock artist armed with sharp songs and a keen wit. That type of songwriting has become sharper still with time, but each album has presented those songs in very different ways, sonically speaking. This year, Glaspie released her fourth album called I Am Both. And this time, Margaret is working with singer, songwriter, and famed producer Joe Henry. Joe has worked with legends from Alan Toussaint to Joan Baez, Bonnie Raitt to Solomon Burke, but he also works with contemporary songwriters, and he and Glaspie formed an immediate bond. Joe also brought along pianist Patrick Warren, percussionist Jay Belarus, and bassist Ross Gallagher, guys that he's been working with for decades, creating a stripped-down album, further highlighting Margaret Glaspie's new songs. To talk about creating those new songs and the interesting circumstances for this new set, Margaret Glaspie joins us this week as our in-studio guest.
1: I want to start with something that I've been talking about with people here a lot last couple of years. I finally got into it myself. You did too. Breaking with social media as a way to get clarity in your own mind. And as a creator, it's very important that you know that the things that you're creating are truly what you're thinking and not some amalgam of what you're thinking and what all of this extra input is in your feed.
2: It was hard. It was like addiction, I think. It's very, I think it is addiction. I think like phone use becomes addiction very quickly. And so, no, it was difficult. And it's always like, it always took different forms of like deleting social media several times and then it coming back and then deleting it again, it coming back and then finally like breaking ties with it. So, yeah, it was not easy to do.
1: Did the clarity that we're talking about here that you were after, did that take time to sink in?
2: I think so. I mean, yeah, I was privy to it being bad for me probably the minute it touched my hand. I think there's just a kind of a instant gratification that's linked in to things like Instagram that I think we're probably pretty conscious of the minute we start using it. Like we kind of know it's maybe a little bad for us, but we don't quite know the depths of it initially. I think that even when I was actively on those platforms, it felt like bad for me, even when I was consciously like using it all the time. Then when I started to walk away from it, I was just aware of how much I wanted to go back onto it. Mm. And that started to give me clarity of like, oh yeah, my brain is pretty addicted to this and I'm in kind of a rough spot with it. So I think it's probably time to totally cut ties with it. Yeah, I had some aha moments of like seeing, oh, like my brain's kind of returning back to my body. I feel a little more integrated with my body. It's like, it's almost like you just gives, there is a part of it that's compulsive and really addictive. And then it's just like as much attention as you want to give to it is really all that it is. It's almost conflicting sometimes for me. And I mean, I have friends that come to me sometimes now of thinking about like, I'm thinking about getting off of it. And like, how do I do it? It's like support group stuff, you know?
1: Yeah.
2: In some ways, it's good to give it airtime because it's good to talk about these things because it's hard. And I think that people are really struggling with it. And then at the same time, I don't want to give it more attention because it's already taken up so much of my attention that it's almost like discussing the difficulties of it. It kind of like dredges it back up in a certain way. But I do think it's highly addictive. It's tricky to get off of. It's laced into people's incomes. It's tricky. It's become a tricky, we're in a tricky spot. But I think, the return to like real life for me feels very refreshing for sure.

0: The song called Michigan, which Margaret tells us she actually wrote while on tour in Michigan. Our in-studio guest at Acoustic Cafe this week is Margaret Glaspie.
1: In writing for I Am Both, the goal to get back to the practice, back to the craft. Mm. You've been a songwriter for better than 15 years, let's say, 15 years since the debut, right? Getting back to the craft for the sake of the craft and not maybe writing for some goal as perhaps defined by others or an audience perhaps as defined by others, that's a different type of writing.
2: Yes, I think it is. I think it depends on the writer for mm-hmm. sure. I think for me, it is. I can only speak for myself, really. Yeah. It's like when I show up to it every day, I'm better for it and I feel better for it. But I'm also, rather than just feeling good, like that's just what I need to do. That's my work that I do. Yeah, it has become not divorced from an audience because I'm a performer as well.
1: Sure.
2: I love performing so much. I actually am not much of a performer, but I am a musician. I will, you know, I'm not much for like song and dance in a way, but I love playing songs for people and having that connection so much that it's what I make my living doing. And we're like scaling the earth right now, playing this music, and it's so fun. I feel so grateful to do that. But I think as a writer, it's a different profession. It's a different than performance. I think they've maybe blended in some way now a little bit more
1: mm-hmm.
2: Because our lives, mine included, I'm not pointing at anyone else. I'm saying mine included, it's more performative. Like we can't help ourselves. I think things, you just feel looked at a lot more than maybe even, you know, 15 years ago or whatever. Yeah, I think it is stepping away from things like social media. You realize you're alone a lot more often. I think I thought that there was like a surrogate person there all the time because it kind of, my phone made me feel that way. But now I think there's more realizations that like, no, I'm just alone in my room. Or when I or others, I say it all the time, like I'm going to go on the internet. It's like, I'm not going anywhere. I'm just, I'm still in my house. I didn't go anywhere, but your mind goes somewhere. So I think that it's interesting these days because our physicality, it feels a little divorced from our brains. And I still feel that way even without social media and all these things because I still own a phone and I still, you know, use my laptop and things like that. I do try and like find ways to avoid those as well these days. But even there, you know, I'll be writing an email or something and kind of like time will disappear or I'll be looking at photos or videos. Time will disappear in this bizarre way. So I already struggle with that as it is, like not being able to really understand or like monitor time very well. And so that was not helpful for me, like being on things that would just kind of suck me into my brain into them. So I really appreciate things that punctuate time, like writing. I have a fountain pen. I use Kaweco fountain pens. Shout out to Kaweco. I use a Kaweco pen because they're small. I don't really, big fountain pens are just too big for me, but they're small. But you have a cartridge and the ink runs out and you have to refill the cartridge. And I have a sense of like how much it takes for the ink to run out. And
1: right.
2: that kind of reminds me, oh, it's been that long.
1: It's a marker
2: like,
1: of time. Yeah.
2: Yeah, like pencils. They run out, you know, you keep sharpening them, they're gone after a while. Or they've changed form at least into dust. Timers, I set timers constantly. Typewriter, you know, the page runs out in front of you. There's just things that feel physical and I enjoy those because it just helps me personally.

0: Rose is the name of that song, which appears on the new album called I Am Both in its original form. And that is the latest album from our in-studio guest this week, Margaret Glaspie. And of course, we'll have more with Margaret later on here on Acoustic Cafe. 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And coming up, a parade of mononyms, Beck, Beba Doobie, Winona, all with brand new albums. 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
1: He was living on a hondo, living on a hondo.
0: The festival happens Friday and Saturday, January 29th and 30th, 2027, at Hill Auditorium in Ann Arbor, Michigan. 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You're listening to Acoustic Cafe. I'm Rob Reinhart. The new album from Beck is called Ride Lonesome. Once a decade, it seems, since the late 1990s, Beck has assembled a group of artists that he has toured with for years and years to create one of these beautiful acoustic records. Mutations was sort of the first of those records in the 90s, and then Sea Change in the aughts, and of course Morning Phase in the teens. Now we're in the 2020s, and Ride Lonesome is the new collection by Beck, created along with Justin Johnson on bass, Joey Warrenker on drums, Roger Manning on keyboards, and Smokey Hormel on guitar. Manning the boards, of course, is producer Nigel Godrich, who, of course, has produced many a classic album, including ones from Radiohead and others. Let's hear the song called Bleed, new from Beck on Acoustic Cafe.

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0: Bee Louse, better known as Biba Doobie, is now 26 years old. He's made a whole bunch of music in the last several years. The new album is out. It is called Pylon. That's the only song on it, by the way, that sounds like that. It is called Spark. The rest of it is really angry and crunchy. As Biba Doobie has gotten older, seems to be getting angrier, which is not a bad thing at all. Before that, it was Beck with another brilliant acoustic record. It's called Ride Lonesome. And from that, we heard the song called Bleed. Not only an acoustic record, but also lush orchestration and such provided by Nigel Godrich, producer on the new album from Beck. Let's get to another mononym, shall we? Since we've had Beck and Biba Doobie, let's go to Winona, whose new album is just out called The Hard Truth. This, of course, being the latest from Winona Judd and the first album in 10 years from Winona. Gratitude is a big part of this album. Let's listen to the song called Broken and Blessed on Acoustic Cafe.
1: This is

0: If you have 10 years between albums and then you put out an album called The Hard Truth, you better do some soul searching. And Winona does on the brand new album, which is just out. Broken and Blessed is the name of that song. Brand new. And as I say, first in a decade from Winona Judd. Next hour on Acoustic Cafe, there is new music now from Sierra Farrell and more on the way. Also, the band of Nate Amos. This is Lorelei plus Rhiannon Giddens' new one, a Paul McCartney cover from an alumni of the school that Paul founded back in 1996. And more from our in-studio guest on the program this week, Margaret Glaspie.
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0: We're starting the second hour of Acoustic Cafe now. I'm Rob Reinhart, singer and songwriter Margaret Glaspie, joining us as our in-studio guest this week. Brand new album called I Am Both. We will get into more of our visit with Margaret here in just a few minutes on Acoustic Cafe. We're going to start the hour, though, going back to 2022. Happen to notice that Paste Magazine just put out a list of the 50 top albums of the 2020s so far. So here we are in 2026. Sitting at number 30 on that list, by the way, is SOS, the album in 2022 from SZA, which they say is going to be around for a very long time and continue to influence neo-soul well into the future. I guess we'll just have to see, won't we? Let's listen to the song called Blind, the amazing vocalist SZA on Acoustic Cafe.
4: Want me to get ratchet? Want me to attack it? Put the hood on, they're calling me Cassius. Macho like Bob Saget. Greedy, I can't pass it. Eating everything, nigga, no fasting. I don't care how much you knew me in the past tense. I ain't no Julia Stiles, this ain't no last dance. Way past it.

There are two new songs out now from Sierra Farrell. One's called Pair of Dice. The other one is that one, Trying to Love You. These are the first new songs that Sierra Farrell has released since 2024's four-time Grammy Award-winning album called Trail of Flowers. And they happen to coincide with a whole list of fall tour dates for Sierra. And I'm sure a full-length album is in the not-too-distant future. Before that, sitting at number 30 on Paste Magazine's Best Albums of the 2020s thus far, the album called SOS from SZA. We heard the song called Blind from 2022 on Acoustic Cafe. This is Lorelei. That is the band of Nate Amos. Nate Amos, a singer, a songwriter, and a producer. And, of course, he holds all those roles on The Singer in My Band, the name of the new album from This Is Lorelei. Let's listen to the song called Don't You Cry in Lonesomeness. This is Lorelei on Acoustic Cafe.

right there, the magic of Billy Strings, not just the playing and singing, but also the creation of a song that sounds like it's an American traditional. The song is called Light the Way. It is from Billy's brand new album dedicated to the memory of his mother. It is called So Much for Goodbyes on Acoustic Cafe. And we also heard music in there from This is Lorelei from the third album, The Singer in My Band, Don't You Cry in Lonesomeness, from Nate Amos, who is This is Lorelei. Going into our archives now for a band we've been following closely for 10 years, which was about the time they started to gain some national attention. But at the time, they were living in a small town in mid-Michigan before making the move to Nashville. And they will be on the lineup for the 50th annual Ann Arbor Folk Festival, which is coming up in January, January 29th and January 30th. And I am speaking, of course, of The War and Treaty. They have a brand new album, which is called The Story of Michael and Tanya. That is Michael and Tanya Trotter. But while the Folk Festival, which is a benefit for the nonprofit venue called The Ark, will be celebrating their 50th anniversary, the War and Treaty, I guess, will be celebrating their 10th anniversary. Let's get to the song called Hi Ho, recorded live here back in 2017 at Acoustic Cafe.

early days for The War and Treaty, recorded back in 2017, live here at Acoustic Cafe. The song called Hi Ho. The War and Treaty will be part of the Friday, January 29th lineup at the 50th Annual Ann Arbor Folk Festival, a benefit for the ARC. Lots of great artists on the bill. Trampled by Turtles, Richard Thompson, Vienna Tang, Colin Hay, and the great Mavis Staples. Jeff Daniels will be emceeing both nights of the Ann Arbor Folk Festival. It is a benefit for the nonprofit music venue called The Arc. You can find out all about all of this at thearc.org. And ahead on Acoustic Cafe, the trio Tiny Habits, Rhiannon Giddens with a new song, a McCartney cover, and more. Paul McCartney released a new album just this year, The Boys of Dungeon Lane, continuing a solo career that started about 45 years ago. That came after the demise of his band Wings, which had carried him through most of the 1970s, which of course came after the demise of that other band called the Beatles. An amazing career, to be sure. Paul's solo years started with the album called McCartney 2 in 1980, and like the McCartney album in 1970, Paul played everything in his home studio. You're hearing one of those songs called Coming Up. Well, a lot of other things have happened over those many, many years, including the opening of the Liverpool Institute for Performing Arts, or LIPA, founded by McCartney in 1996. Now, one of its graduates is covering Paul's 1980 tune. M.T. Jones graduated from LIPA just a few years ago after being a busker in Liverpool since he was age 11, which wasn't all that long ago, to tell you the truth. This spring, Jones made his debut with an album called Joy, and this fall, an expanded version was released, including some acoustic versions of the album's songs and this cover of Coming Up on Acoustic Cat.

is the Thing with Feathers is the new album from Rhiannon Giddens, the singer, songwriter, multi-instrumentalist, multi-talented, writer, artistic director, Silk Road Ensemble, MacArthur Genius Award. The list goes on and on and on for Rhiannon Giddens. But the new album is filled with interpretations of traditional songs, and then there are some new ones that she created along with her longtime co-writer and co-producer, Dirk Powell, like that one called Wish in Vain. New music from Rhiannon Giddens on Acoustic Cafe. Before that, a new take on a 1980 song from Paul McCartney, the song called Coming Up, as done by M.T. Jones, an alumni of Paul McCartney's Liverpool Institute for Performing Arts. M.T. Jones just released his debut this year. You can hear a visit that we did with M.T. Jones over the summer by going to acafe.com. You will find that in the archives. The second album from the trio called Tiny Habits is Keepers. Tiny Habits came together while all studying at Berklee College of Music. The new album has this song called Fragile 2 on Acoustic Cafe. You did.

0: That is 10 years ago with Difford and Tilbrook, better known as Squeeze, live in our studios at Acoustic Cafe, the song Cradle to the Grave. This year, they are out on tour celebrating the 50th anniversary of the band they formed as teenagers. And in fact, they have a new album called Trixies, which they created when they were 14 years old, 15, 16 years old. They didn't have the musical ability to pull it off back then. It was an ambitious project. Now they do, and it is out. And again, they are celebrating some 50 years now. Tiny Habits before that. Their new album is called Keepers. We heard Fragile 2 on Acoustic Cafe. And ahead on the program, we have more with our in-studio guest, Margaret Glasby. Acoustic Cafe is made possible in part by the 50th annual Ann Arbor Folk Festival, a fundraiser for the Ark.
1: He was living on a high note, living on a high note.
0: The festival happens Friday and Saturday, January 29th and 30th, 2027, at Hill Auditorium in Ann Arbor, Michigan. Featured artists include Mavis Staples, Richard Thompson and Band, The Warren Treaty, Trampled by Turtles, and many more. 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You're listening to Acoustic Cafe. I'm Rob Reinhart. We have more now with our in-studio guest, Margaret Glasby. Margaret has released her fourth full-length album this year. It is called I Am Both. Let's get back to that discussion. Margaret Glasby on Acoustic Cafe.
2: Committing or recommitting to the craft for I Am Both. You went with a producer who is perfect for a project like that, and that's Joe Henry, a songwriter's songwriter, and a producer who knows how to work with other songwriters to help them realize exactly what it is they want to do. And he has been working with this crew of folks for decades, who are also playing on your album. So Jay Bellaros on drums, Patrick Warren piano, Ross Gallagher on bass. It's a unit. It's a creative unit.
3: Joe and I met on a project that was being kind of produced by T-Bone Burnett. It was a tribute to Bob Dylan at Town Hall. And we have so many friends in common. So it kind of felt like I knew him already. In fact, when I met him, I felt, no, we're not meeting for the first time, surely. But like, we had never really met. We were a part of the show, and Joe was kind of the MC of the show. And then in that experience of making that music, we became really bonded. And he worked with my husband on some of his records. And then I think we all knew that it was like coming, that like, I think Joe and I both were like, yeah, and we're probably going to make a record at some point, like in the back of our minds. At least I think that's how he felt. So I finally just asked him to do it, and he was very on board. And we're very similar, Joe and I. I think we have a lot of the same kind of ideals, I would say, about making records and like capture a moment rather than like build it. A lot of the recordings that you're listening to on the record, I just put out our either first or second takes, and some of them we fought a little more for, but for the most part, a lot of them are like us rehearsing or something, you know, mm-hmm. us all kind of learning it in the same room, and then Joe going like, that was it. Okay. So it was really like a blessed thing to have done in my life. Very special.
2: And these other musicians, the three who joined you on the record, they have been working together on Joe's projects and on many other things as well. They probably have this sort of shorthand within the unit, musical shorthand between themselves, and you have to become a part of that unit.
3: It was amazing.
2: An easy process to do?
3: It was amazing. Yeah, it was. I think at first I went like, wait, I don't know. I'm out of my comfort zone. But I think, you know, part of me was scared, and then another part of me knew that like, oh, this is where good stuff is going to happen because I'm out of my comfort zone. I think I'm a little used to being in charge and controlling the trajectory, for better or worse. In this case, I like any illusion of control was just like totally dumped, you know, in a good way, mm-hmm. like not in a way that was forceful, but just in this cool way of like, okay, let's just like let what needs to happen happen. And also all of them think very cinematically, mm-hmm. which is I'm very similar. I like films a lot and I like movies. And it was weird for me to be in a room where they all were seeing the stuff I saw, but like naturally they just went like, oh, and she's in a field and she's running and I see it all. And I went, yeah, that's what I was saying. You know, I never had that experience with other people before. It just period in life. I'd never had it. So it was weird to like drop into this crew and know like, yeah, these are the most stellar musicians. But then something else kind of kicked in too of like, oh, we're seeing like visions together, which was like, oh, okay, we've elevated to something else here. And Patrick, such a filmic, has working on so many films and so many visuals. That's one of his many fortes. So it was like, he's used to scoring, and it was just like a cool thing to kind of have him score my movie. Yeah, you know, it was really special.
4: We were in high school and she was sitting in the sink, doing her eyeliner too close to see what she was really doing. She looked at me and said, I like a thick black line that I can't ruin, even if I tried. I was looking on, wishing I was that strong. Some thought she was a hellion, but no, she was a song. I thought she was a song.

chemistry. Bored to tears and wishing we were free to do anything other than what we were doing. She looked at me and said, "Let's go and get ruined." But I couldn't, even if I tried. I was looking on, wishing I was that strong. Some thought she was a hellion, but no, she was a song.

0: I Thought She Was a Song is the name of that. The original you'll find on the new album, I Am Both, from our in-studio guest on Acoustic Cafe this week, Margaret Glaspie.
1: The last thing I want to ask you about is a quote I saw from you about this album in this period of time, self-discovery and the clarity that we were talking about earlier, this clarity. And you said that you see music now as something more like a public service. Hmm. You make the music, you create the songs, you go place to place, you play them for people with the hope that they will take this into their life. This will make their life better. And in that way, you are delivering the public service. You are making their life better through what it is you've created. That's very accurate. Like, that's kind of the job now.
2: Hmm. If you take money out of it, it takes all forms. Like, someone listening to a song on Top 40 radio that brings them joy, it's joy, you know? Mm-hmm. I get joy out of that stuff, too. I think my trajectory and my responsibility is my own. Like, I'm having my own experience. So that's what I'm speaking from. I certainly don't blanket it on anything else. Like, whatever makes you happy, power to you. Mm-hmm. I also think maybe the public service aspect, when we're absorbed in something that we love, it makes us feel better. I feel that way with music. I feel utilized and fulfilled when I'm playing music. And then I am one more utilized and fulfilled person, you know, that's on the earth. I think that when I'm not utilized and fulfilled, I make bad decisions and I'm more angry and grumpy. And so I've also started to see there can be something a little bit monastic about being like a musician. You have a small, very small imprint. You like travel from place to place to place and you just do your work. It can be as simple as that. It can also be a lot more complicated than that, but that is what I do. I love being around people, not just musicians, but just people that are fulfilled and feel like they are being utilized. Yeah, there's the performance side of just like bringing this kind of little traveling circus to each place. But then there's also like my own fulfillment. I feel utilized. I feel needed and fulfilled. And I feel like I'm doing something that is worth my time, and I strive to make it worth other people's time.
1: Things have changed so much really just in the 10 years since Emotions and Math 10 years ago, right?
2: Yeah, 10.
1: So much of what people are consuming is driven by algorithms. It's sad to say even AI has now entered the space. The public service that you're talking about, though, is exactly kind of the missing element there, the human element.
2: Supporting live music and showing up for it is just so cool. And I think that live music is the best, in many ways, socialization tool for people. To have people that don't know one another in the same room, tuning into something outside of themselves and learning to get along is like, I think, a really cool little lab for us to work on ourselves. Because I know I don't really get to go to as many live shows as I'd like to because I'm playing them. But like when I do, hey, you run into little things. Someone's talking, someone just sneezed on you, like something weird happened. And you have to deal with it and be a, like, pull up your adult pants and right. not be a child.
3: Of course, the world isn't always kind to you. There are young ones looking on behind.

Martin Luther King Jr. is the name of that. From our in-studio guest on Acoustic Cafe this week, Margaret Glasby. 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
2: 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Writing and production helped Susan Barnes. Ani DeFranco wrote and performed our theme, The Million Dollar Intro, and Ed Magnus registered 10 new voters this week. Till next time, I'm your host, Rob Reinhart. Have a great week.

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0: Good morning, Island Sunday families. DJ Ronnie Ron here. 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

0: All right, family. Welcome back to Island Sunday with your boy DJ Ronnie Ron right here on KMBA 90.3 FM. Music matters. Hey, before we get back into some more Island jams, we got a special guest joining us here in the studio this morning. As you know, we're wrapping up our fall membership drive today, celebrating 30 years of KMBA serving communities here in Alaska. And I know I've been talking a little bit about the membership drive throughout the morning, but I wanted to bring somebody in who can give us a little bit more information and what we're doing, why it's important, and how you can be part of it. So joining me right now is our very own station director, Lauren Dixon. Lauren, good morning.
1: Good morning to everyone on this fine Sunday. That's a little bit of everything, right? You look outside the windows, we see all. We see snow, we see sun, we see some gorgeous fall leaves.
0: Got it all.
1: And it happens every year. The fall comes along, and it's another time to fundraise for KMBA Radio. We don't do it all throughout the year. We pick 1 week in the spring, 1 week in the fall. We remind you that public radio is you. 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And DJ Ronnie Ron is here every Sunday to bring you some great island sounds. 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
0: Okay, so now we're celebrating 30 years of KMBA. That's a pretty big milestone. So what does that mean for the station and our community?
1: Well, it means that these days, with the federal funding disappearing, it means we have to step forward just a little bit more than we used to. 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I love having volunteer hosts on the radio sharing what their passion is. You've been doing this.
0: Thank you.
1: You've been sharing this music for in a sense a short while on KMBA compared to some of the other DJ shows.
0: Yes, sir.
1: But you've been doing it for a long time out in the community as well.
0: Yeah, for sure.
1: And so you feel that community out there.
0: I do. You do feel the love. You do feel the sense of you know, just wanting to express your passion through music and just share with the community out there. So what we're doing here and what KMBA is doing, you know, it's such a valuable lesson for us to keep the local feel of music going.
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1: You know, family, I just want to say something real quick. 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

0: 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Give me some.
1: War and crime will get you nowhere. 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

0: but it's afternoon now, so what the heck?
1: Might be morning wherever you're at.
0: It might be, but you'd be in the Pacific Ocean then, wouldn't you?
1: Yeah, we have listeners all over the world. So.
0: Well, yeah, that's true. Well, hello, friends. Steve Heil, the old bull rider here.
1: And I'm Nancy Crowden, the honky-tonk girl.
0: And we are here on the membership drive edition of the Truck Stop, which means we play the same old stuff, but we don't have commercials, but
1: we're going to be asking you for money and giving you a phone number. And
0: yeah, and reminding you of your membership responsibilities should you choose to accept them. We can't really control, you know, whether you do or don't. But let's get going with Farron Young on the Truck Stop.

0: KNBA. Caroline. Hey. So I'm looking at a readout that tells me when people call the phone number. What's that number again?
1: 1-877-796-2700.
0: Say it again.
1: 877-796-2700. I say that in my sleep.
0: Well, guess what? We've got two already.
1: Yay! Thank you.
0: Very loyal.
1: Thank you.
0: Recognize the names. Melissa Mitchell. Oh, my heavens.
1: Hi, Melissa.
0: Dave Jones.
1: Dave. Hi, Dave Jones.
0: Yeah. And they've already kicked in the membership, so the hour is well underway. You know,
1: we don't
0: have to do anything but play more music. I do want to identify what we have been playing, though.
1: Okay.
0: So, and we'll do that. First off was, what was it? Oh, yeah. It was We'll Sweep Out the Ashes in the Morning, Graham Parsons, and a very young Emmylou Harris. And then we had 3 days, Fair and Young, yesterday, today, and tomorrow. I was listening to the tinkly sound in there and thinking, you know, they put that kind of catchy ding-ding-ding in there because transistor radios were just coming into use at that time, and that would activate those little tiny speakers. You know, you needed a new kind of sound on the 45 RPM records, even with country music. And so that's what they're fiddling around with out there in the Capitol Records studios on the West Coast instead of Nashville. Then we had Barefoot and Caroline. Right here on the truck stop, best in the roots of country and Western music. Yeah, we got it all. We got the oldies and the older oldies. And your old favorites like Conway Twitty.

0: will.
1: Damn, what'd you say that for? They got a thing to do with this. I know what you're trying to do. You're trying to get half the song. Okay, oh. We'll put your name on it. You can do the new name. Ain't got nothing to do with it. Rosie likes her ragged ball. She won't do it, but her sister will.
2: Oh, man, the things you come across when you're doing a old country music show for 30 years. I mean, dear heavens. We had First Fall of Snow there from Molly O'Day and the Cumberland Mountain Folks. They used to appear on WWVA Jamboree in Wheeling, West Virginia. Very bluegrassy band back when the girl singers were just girl singers for bands and there weren't any solo artists. Till Kitty Wells came along, and all of a sudden they realized, oh, people will buy those records and play them on the jukebox and play them on the radio. And so it went. And then, of course, Willie and Waylon is kind of fooling around old age. And Treachery, fun to listen to them talking back and forth to one another. But there's a certain informality that simply takes over the truck stop from time to time. I've noticed... down through the years, and my heavens. So, yeah, 30 years ago, I got asked to do this program, and I think it was an hour and then 2 hours and then became 3 hours. and now they can't get rid of it. They thought, you know, yeah, a couple of years of this, and here we are 30 years later, radio station hanging in there. It's a, what do you call it? It's something when you you try it, you get up one step, and you find out it works. Well, it really actually works. And then you sort of got to keep doing it. And the membership has to come in to support it, especially now, because now, you know, the federal defunding has taken place because the politics are just don't seem to be quite right for public broadcasting at the moment. So I want to thank a very loyal member for I don't know how many years now, Bernie Smith.
3: Hi, Bernie. Thank you.
2: Just chimed in. And so we're on our way. We have a very fat first hour of the Truck Stop Membership Drive edition. I've got the Honky Tonk Girl with me. And we're here for the full 3 hours, just the two of us. Usually we'll have a kind of a handoff. But I insist, actually, that it's a non-handoff. The way I like to do it is that... you know, you're listening to the music that I'm picking, and I'm telling you about the music and talking about maybe tell story or thing. And then just sort of seamlessly, all of a sudden, she's the one that's doing it. And I like it that way. I like it to be a little bit kind of fluid and to be unexpected. And it's got a great, it's developed a very loyal following and a very diverse following. And, man, I couldn't be prouder. Of the kind of people that we have who are loyal to KMBA. And maybe you're not. I mean, maybe you just say you stumbled across this thing and said, what in the world? Well, it's not usually with all the talk and everything, but we just do it membership drive time, which is spring and fall. And, well, of course, when the PFD comes through, that's kind of a no-brainer there. And it's been working out quite well. It's the last day of the membership drive. And maybe you listen, you tune in here and there on your car radio, one of the buttons or something like that. Do they even have buttons on car radios anymore?
3: I don't think so.
2: Yeah. And but here it is. Here it is. You stream it or however you get it, you get it. And you get to liking it. And then you suddenly hear, why are they asking for money all of a sudden? Well, it's going to happen twice a year. The regulars already know that, but maybe you're not a regular. Maybe you're somebody that needs a little persuasion or education, I like to put it, to understand what's going on here, that this is supported by the listeners, and if the listeners did not support it financially, they'd change it. That's basically what would happen. And we got it up on step. It's been working good for 30 years, and basically it's endorsement of doing it that way and getting us new resources to make it even better. And there is a thank you gift. I'd like to bring that up. And it's a bag.
3: It's a big bag.
2: It's a, Yeah, it's not the usual tote bag.
3: No, if you've seen the prior ones, this one is really, really something.
2: Well, ever since they outlawed plastic bags in the stores, you know, I always have to carry bags around. I see other people who go to the store, they always bring their bag. Man, I'm telling you, this one
3: won't hold $40 worth. It'll hold $100 worth
2: exactly.
3: of groceries.
2: You've got to be careful with this one. This one's got a lot of room in it. You can put your dog in it. And it's also, it's like a little obnoxious looking, to tell you the truth. If you want to check it out, go to our Facebook page, and you can see pictures of some guy who works at the radio station here carrying this bag around and modeling. even does a Forrest Gump park bench.
3: And a Sasquatch.
2: Oh, that's what that was. Yeah. So you can see it's got this kind of really loud, it's not fluorescent or neon, but it's a very definitely an earthy sort of orange color to it, and a large size. People are going to know.
3: That you listen to KNBA and that you're a member.
2: So, yeah, this is part of your, this is me heavy bling, let's put it that way. It's available. Basically, what happens is you sign in for $360 a year, and you can do it with your credit card, and you do it by calling that number. What is it again?
3: 1-877-796-2700, or you can go to knba.org and make it happen there.
2: Do it online, and then, you know, you can be anonymous if you want, or you can give your name, or we're really happy you say thank you, as we have been, to the people who have already chimed in, and we're not even half hour into the program. And so that's, those are the basics. 360 is what? $1 a day. So that would be what it would amount to. And if you come across hard times or something like that, just cancel. It's very simple. And you get to keep the bag. Probably should have said that, but there it is, yeah. Yeah, it's not a tote bag. What are they calling it?
3: They're calling it a logo tote. Heavy-duty canvas with front pocket and zipper top.
2: Well, that describes it. It's not waterproof, but it's a definitely very useful tote, the kind of thing you can fold up to. And yeah, I think it's a really great addition. I still prefer the party blanket sleeping bag thing. But
3: well, you could put the party blanket in that and a case of beer. And
2: you could, and your dog.
3: Yeah, just zip it halfway and the dog's head can hang out of the bag.
2: And your little dog, too. Well, now, I totally forgot what I was going to play. What I dipped in. It's pitiful, isn't it? It's not the first time, either. Okay, I know.
3: You can call 1-877-796-2700. Do it now.
2: Fall membership drive is underway. Last day today. Yeah.

0: I want to send a special thank you out to my sister Julie and her husband Don in Decatur, Illinois, who listen every Sunday.
1: Wow, yeah. Thank you so much. And their members.
0: Yes.
1: Renewing, it says here.
0: Yes.
1: Wow. Thank you so much.
0: They enjoy us with dinner.
1: Dinner time.
0: Yeah.
1: Dinner time in Decatur. How about that? Yeah, thank you so much. Membership Drive Edition. And we don't have to say much so long as the pledges keep coming in. Thanks to Dylan Smith again. Thank you very much, Dylan.
0: Thank you, Dylan.
1: And on we go. Let's see. We had Singing My Troubles Away by the Milo Twins, one of my favorites. All the Milo Twins corpus there. Not too many people play that anymore. Mm-hmm. It's that something about that Daffy Brother harmony, you know? Just And of course, the Delmores were very famous for that. The Milos, not quite so much, but still, I like it. Jimmy Martin opened the set with Widowmaker and the Trucker's Code. And then Katie Lang and a lovely version of Western Stars with great production by Owen Bradley. And The Sons of the Pioneers with Gene Autry in there from the soundtrack of a movie, Wagons Roll, on the truck stop. Well, now, you know, it's the middle of October already and time to play some spooky stuff. Like this one.

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The old man didn't care about people anyway. All he cared about was his money. He'd stuff it all down into mason jars and he'd bury it all around. And on certain nights, if the moon was right, he'd dig it up out of the ground. He'd pour it all out on the floor of his shack and run his fingers through it. 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

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One night the oldest brother said, "Y'all meet me in the woolly swamp later and we'll

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0: Okay. Very nice. Cowboy junkies are very fond of Towns Van Zandt. I think we can definitely conclude that. Here on the Truck Stop, best in the roots of country and western music. Well, honky-tonk, I tell ya, we got to take her in the bag, I think.
1: Yay!
0: Yeah, because Dana Michaud just became a new member.
1: All right.
0: At that incentive level, so we'll just see. Yeah, thank you so much. Also, thank you to Dylan Smith and Nancy Erickson. And they've just been rolling in. We don't need to say anything, really. 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And that's something that can grow. So thank you, however, thank you so much, Nancy, Dylan, and Don, and Julie, and Bernie, and Dave, and Melissa. Yeah, all this hour. I mean, piling in the pledges all over. 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I'll say it again, 877-796-2700. I know, you didn't get your pencil out. So I'll tell you what, I'll repeat the number, but first, is there some membership benefit that you could talk about there, Honky?
1: Well, for $120 a year, which is $10 a month, you can get the membership card, which isn't a little credit card anymore. It's an app, and it gets 2-for-1 discounts around town. Buy a coffee, get a coffee for free, go to the Sea Life Center,
0: Yeah, Sea Life Center's part, so a little trip to Seward, and you get a 2-for-1 probably. Right?
1: Yeah.
0: Yeah.
1: A lot of places in town.
0: And it's already in your phone.
1: Uh-huh. Just your phone. If you forget your phone or your phone goes dead, then you can't use it. But
0: so this comes automatically at what's the level again?
1: $120 a month. Then if you're a sustaining member, it automatically comes out every month. And it does until you say stop. And then
0: $120 a month? Is that correct?
1: $120 a year.
0: Oh, thanks. I was getting sticker shock there.
1: That was even going to be higher than the Northern Lights.
0: Oh, yeah, yeah. You know, they showed up the other day.
1: They did. I didn't see them.
0: I know. It was like 1:30 in the morning. I saw. Sure. Social media is pretty good for that nowadays.
1: Yeah.
0: There they were, somebody out there outside of Whittier, and just sky just lit up there.
1: Here in Anchorage,
0: took
1: too?
0: Took a shot, Whittier.
1: Wow.
0: Yeah, yeah. So I promised the number, and I believe I'll just do that number. 877-796-2700. That's the membership number for KMBA during the membership drive. And all those wonderful people have already done it. And so maybe you're listening and sitting on the line, and we're just trying to push you over. You can get that membership app and get all those benefits. And really, if you

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1: Two or three cars down, and they're doing a thoom, thoom, thoom, thoom. It's kind of good to have my own counter audio track. You know what I'm talking about. And you can always, you know, it's just all different people and different spectrum, but it's always good music. It's amazing. Life does sound better with KMBA. Ah. So I'm reading the news, and I'm getting educated about veterinary medicine that I didn't know about. Did you know that ivermectin is a, did you know that was any a veterinary thing? And then fentanyl, elephant tranquilizer. And now we have this, what is this new one, the Cornell one, that they're sniffing the, whatever that stuff is. Yeah, ketamine.
2: Oh, that's been around a long time.
1: It's been around, but it's veterinary. Ketamine. Anyway.
2: Well, they're using it now for mental health treatment or something.
1: Oh, yeah. Well, you know, ketamine. Yeah. So anyway, suddenly made me put a whole new light on this Cor Blum song that I remember. Do you know this one? Do you know this one? You know what I'm talking about? You know what?
2: I'll probably know it as soon as you hit that.
1: Horse Doctor, come quick.

0: KNBA Anchorage, KYUK Bethel.
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0: Yeah. Panama Red. Well, thank you so much. Membership just pouring in here. Thank you, Billy Hahn. Thank you very much, Atmak. Aloysius. I got it. I said it right. Oh. Truck stop. Hour two. Underway. Thank you. Thank you.
1: She's got everything she needs. She's an artist. She don't look back.

0: She's a mean old gal. Melba Montgomery, that is, with Ernest Tubman, Sweet Thing. Haven't heard that one in a while. But then again, I got so many that I haven't heard in a while. I mean, She Belongs to Me by Bob Dylan. When's the last time I heard that? I mean, could have been 15 years ago. Could have been 30 years ago. I don't know. Well, here we are on Memory Lane at the truck stop. Me and the honky-tonk girl. You know, I've been doing this for the 30 years now, and you've been, what, you're 10 years? And
1: yeah, coming up, this is 10 years now.
0: Wow. So. That's really something.
1: Quite a commitment.
0: Something. Well, and you know, it's my understanding that maybe the music got you started, but then you actually, something motivated you to come to the radio station and help out during the membership drive.
1: Yeah, I remember that. It used to be for membership drives, there was a phone bank down the side. There was a bell to ring when we got a pledge, and it was kind of like a party.
0: It tended to be food, too.
1: Yeah, island style.
0: Yeah.
1: They brought always salmon dip, remember, the salmon spread?
0: Well, what I'm trying to figure out, though, like, where did the – I mean, that's just you don't usually get that kind of involvement from a radio listener, is the way I'll put it. So can you give me some idea where did your motivation come from that I said, wow, I'm really moved by this. I want to be part of this. Where did that come from?
1: You know, I don't really know. I've got a big collection of music at home, and I have speakers outside and inside, and I'm always listening to music. And they were looking for someone to co-host a show up in Talkeetna. And that was my goal when I started that. I wanted to do the truck stop. I don't know why, but I did. And then you came to the station when I was doing my show and knocked on the window, and I asked if I could join you for the truck stop. And you said yes, and that's where I've been ever since, every other Sunday and more.
0: Yeah. Well, you were putting out some earworms there, you know. And it's really all about the earworms. I mean, it's actually, I don't know if you feel this way, but, you know, for me, I don't ever stop thinking about what kind of music I'm going to be playing the next week. You know, I will get done, and I'll say, oh, my God, I was supposed to play Glen Campbell. I didn't get to it. You know, I've got to remember. Really, sometimes weeks will go by, and I can't squeeze it in. Or I'll, you know, it's on my way home, like, man, well, here's some Ernest Tubb, you know, nothing will do it to me like Ernest Tubb, good old E.T., you know, something like that. And I have the blessing of the motivation. Well, you got to get, you know, an hour and a half, 3 hours of music together somehow out of the collection. And so I'm thinking, well, you know, I'll sample this, I'll sample that. But there's always earworms, things that just you can't really get enough of them, that, you know, and they haunt. I think they haunt everybody. This is the definition, you know, like it's when it's something you can't get it out of your head. Maybe it's just a little hook in the tune or something like that, you know. This is like the Detroit City, Jerry Reed's guitar riffing out, downy, downy, downy, downy, downy, downy. And you don't, you know, it was, I gotta hear it. I need to hear that.
1: And the start of Mama Tried, the guitar. Yeah.
0: Yeah. Yeah, Merle was real good on kickoff licks.
1: And the great thing about the truck stop is I like to say it's an adventure because you never know where we're going to go. I mean,
0: We don't either.
1: It's like I bring CDs with me and stuff, and it changes from one song to the other what I'm going to play. It's not planned. It just kind of happens.
0: But I do say that it is a kind of a blessed relief to have the outlet, to have those things cooking around in my head, and then be able to come in here and download them all. And the idea that people actually are into it and are actually going to enjoy it, that's incredible. Thank you, David Bohrer.
1: Thank you, David.
0: Membership, KNBA. This is membership week. We didn't even talk about it, but I guess we should. We should talk about the beanie.
1: Yes, a warm winter beanie.
0: Yeah, I mean, these are they call them the thank you gifts. But basically, you give at a certain level, you pledge at a certain level, and these things, you have to ask for it and say, okay, well, I'm good for $60. And what level do you get the beanie?
1: The beanie is at $240, which is $20 a month.
0: Yeah, $20 a month. And it's like, man, we're going to have to allow for inflation here pretty soon in the membership level. You know that.
1: And they're even mailing it.
0: They're starting to look. They're starting to look low now. Wow. Yeah, so there it is. So it's $20 a month, basically, a pledge. And it's a deal that's just maybe can automatically happen with a credit card. And you have to ask for the hat. So when you call the number, you make sure and do that, which is 877-796-2700. And that'll guide you through there. You can also go on the website and do it that way, and many people do. And you can also not say, you know, I prefer not to use my name and say anonymous. We won't. But we like to thank the people by name if we possibly can.
1: But we still think anonymous.
0: I'm really, really happy to thank anonymous. So let me see here. We got Sunday afternoon. We got people all obsessed with football right now. We got the leaves are falling now. And everybody's wondering, well, what about the snow?
1: But,
0: exactly.
1: The leaves are already gone up at my house.
0: We're getting our PFDs, the AFN convention. There's people who are preparing for the AFN convention coming up. It will, of course, be broadcast on this very radio station. And, you know, it's that time of year. It's that time of year is when you start thinking, well, what's the stuff I was going to do this summer. I didn't get done. I still got time.
1: With the weather.
0: Yeah. And then all of a sudden you realize, you know, it actually gets dark at night now. Imagine that. Oh, yeah. Let's get back to the good old country music and the good old boy, Travis Tritt.

everything I ever wanted, she always wanted too. And maybe giving in to her was not the thing to do. I always let her have her way. Perhaps I wasn't strong, but I was all she had to turn to when anything went wrong. She's all I had to live for. She's all the joy I ever had. And though she's hurt me many times, she really isn't bad. I saw the love light in her eyes the day she met my Jim. Then I knew that he belonged to her, and she

Kitty Wells. Oh, my heavens. With narration and everything. I gave my wedding dress away. Saw the love light in her eyes when she looked at my man. Oh, heavens. Another heartbreaker, by heavens. Here on the truck stop, we specialize in that. Walking All Over My Heart, before that by Travis Tritt. Whenever I think of old Travis, I think of Billy Ray Cyrus, the old former dancer, you know, Chippendale dancer, you know, just dancing around half naked in front of ladies there and getting them to stick dollar bills down into the pants and, stuff like that. And Travis said, Billy Ray Cyrus, you know, has this huge hit, you know, Achy Breaky Heart, and now, of course, his daughter making music, too. Travis said, I ain't getting up on that stage and shaking my hiney for nobody. just think, yep, that's Travis, all right. I'd pay to see that, though.

0: Excuse me. I think I've got a heartache. Buck Owens, of course, right here on the Truck Stock. I want to just step in here and thank Frank Schaffer for his membership. Existing member, adding more here. Renewal time in the fall. Yeah, a time of renewal. Yeah, thank you so much. Great to see the membership rolling in. We're just rolling into the second hour of the Truck Stop. The first one was absolute gangbusters, and the momentum is pretty great here as well. It's membership drive. Membership drive, what we do is remind you about membership. Just come in between the songs and say, yeah, we're in here pitching, you know, no commercials, but it takes something to keep this radio station going. And that something is you.
1: And it's been here for 30 years. Yeah. KNBA is celebrating the 30-year anniversary. And the old bull rider, Steve, he's been here for 30 years.
0: Unbelievable.
1: I started listening to the truck. I don't even remember how I found the Truck Stop, but became a part of my Sundays really quick. Before I even had electricity, it was a part of my Sunday afternoon when I was out feeding the sled dogs. And that was kind of my motivation to get out and work when it was 20 or 30 below. It's the Truck Stop.
0: It give you that warm feeling, didn't it? That was beautiful.
1: That's felt beautiful like thing. I knew you.
0: Yeah. Yeah, but, you know, I used to just have these couple of cases, and I, you know, my little collection.
1: I remember your big suitcase with the wheels on it.
0: Oh, I still got that.
1: Okay.
0: Yeah, that's Prince gave me that. When he went over to digital, he didn't need a CD carrier anymore. He just gave me that.
1: And there was I think it was Mike, the pencil pusher, and there was Lady D, and there was...
0: Oh, yeah.
1: Dave Pope.
0: Yes. And Neil?
1: I don't think I remember Neil.
0: Yeah. Neil, he called himself Scooter Muldoon.
1: Oh, okay. Yeah. And Larry the Rodeo Clown.
0: Larry the Rodeo Clown. From a Motor City. Hey, the Rodeo Clown.
1: Yeah, rest in peace. I know you're up there raising hell. So.
0: Oh, my heavens. There's been a number of them that have been in and out, and I'm kind of more consistent element here. You know, I even outlasted the younger generation, the Arctic Cactus, you know. He retired out.
1: Borealis Bluegrass, is that still on?
0: It's trying to be.
1: Okay.
0: But not by the same name, but not like the station abandoned Bluegrass, not at all. Mm. But, a whole lot of staying power and a whole lot of loyalty from the listeners. I mean, some of these that are renewing right now, I've been thanking them for years and years.
1: I remember when I came in and answered the phone, I recognized Bernie's voice every membership drive.
0: So, here's another one. David Heimke.
1: Thank you, David.
0: And Frank Schaffer. Thank you. And David Brewer, I think I mentioned him. Yeah, all these donations and pledges are coming in without us having to ask for them very much. So.
1: But I want to remind you of the phone number. It's 1-877-796-2700. That's 1-877-796-2700. Or you can go to knba.org and do it even faster.
0: 877-796-2700.

And that was Elton John and the Earl Scruggs Review with Country Comfort. Before that, a good problem to have with Special Consensus. Honky Tonk Girl just took the reins and sitting in the saddle and going to finish up the next hour and a half. It is Fall Membership Drive. 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

Throughout history, there have been many songs written about the Eternal Triangle. This next one tells the story of a Mr. Grayson, a beautiful woman, and a condemned man named Tom Dooley. When the sun rises tomorrow, Tom Dooley must hang.

0: Die.
1: And it was a Kingston trio. Tom Dooley started with one I don't think we've heard for a while, the Bellamy Brothers and Old Hippie, Casey Chambers and Shane Nicholson with Sweetest Waste of Time. And one sweetest waste of time that we're doing right now is watching an eagle that just landed on a post out there, watching him fly around and check us out.

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Columbus Stockade Blues, Doc Watson, Rodney Crowell, and Johnny Cash, I Walk the Line, and Jimmy Martin with Leona Williams, and If Teardrops Were Pennies. 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

0: I hope that got your feet tapping. That was the Outlaws and Knoxville Girl. How are you doing today? It is an overcast, gray day, at least here in Anchorage. Thanks for joining us on this fall membership drive day. It's the old bull rider and me, Honky Tonk Girl, here asking for money.
1: Hello there.
0: Thought I had it on.
1: That's okay. That's okay. Well, yeah, I'm looking through the materials here because I was trying to figure out the membership level and everything. And they speak of the deep, adventurous, musical variety you love. I like that. You know, it's 30 years of this, 30 years. And people are choosing to support it. So if you were to make a one-time donation, it could be any amount you want, and you would be a supporting member at whatever amount. You're a member, just like that.
0: And we have Rick Yoder, an existing member, and Kathy Hare. She's a new member. She's a friend on Facebook that found me because of the show. So
1: really?
0: Thank you, Kathy, and thank you, Rick.
1: Yeah, yeah. It's working. The connections are working. And that's very good. We have the connection. You are the connection. You are the connection to sustainability for this enterprise that's been going on for 30 years here. Next week, not this week that we're in right now, but the week after that, the Youth and Elders Conference. There'll be all sorts of Native population from all over the state coming to town for the gathering of youth and elders, and then the Alaska Federation of Natives. And this radio station is going to carry all that. So it's your doorway into that, which I think is a notable and difficult and expensive thing for the radio station to do, but it's done it for 30 years. And so they know how. They got the tech stuff down. And all that carries an overhead with it, you know, curating music, keeping the power going, you know, paying the overhead for the space, the studio space the station has, the things that that happen, the hours that are put in by employees, it all piles up, and all that has to be met with a budget. So supporting members are part of what makes that possible, but sustaining is, well, now that's something else again. Sustaining is the idea that you're going to be there, that we can budget for you. So it's not just one time. It's sustaining. So your donation amount will automatically renew every year on the donation date. Simple as that. And then it can be written right into the budget. So it, you know, you're starting at a higher point, and you can plan more ambitiously and, you know, sustain what you've got. I mean, there's been cuts. You've heard cuts. You keep getting radio, sort of, but the, you know, how many hours is a real person going to be here? You know, how many? You can hear the cuts. You can hear it when they cut.
0: I miss Morning Line. Deanna used to be on from 6 to 9, and now it's 7 to 9.
1: Great example, and so you know that's what you know sustaining helps you get to the point where you can. You know what you have to build a budget with and what your resources are. Everything is costing more. You know, supply chain, power, rent, you know. It's all going up. Our donation rates remain the same. A sustaining membership. You just say, okay, I'm just going to do it every year. That way you can count on it. Sign me up. And you do that by going to knba.org and signing up. It's very simple. Or call at 877-796-2700. And, you know, let's say you might want to get one of those thank you gifts like the beanie we were talking about. It's a knit beanie. It has the logo. It has the anniversary logo on it, 30 years of KMBA. And for $240, a pledge. It could be a one-time pledge or a sustaining membership that you would do every year.
0: And with every membership, you get the member card also.
1: Yeah.
0: Whatever level
1: you have to provide. You have to provide an email address, and that they then email you the key, and then you unlock the app and put it in your phone, and you carry it around with you as you do your phone. And these are just things that basically are are invested in by the station that then provide incentives and thank yous to the people who choose to support the station. A lot of them just, people don't take them. You know, they maybe they're attracted by the idea, and then they tell anybody else, you know, I don't really have to have that. It's worth it to me to just have my radio station. And I think that's a wonderful thing.
0: And we got another gift from an existing member. Thank you, John Weddleton.
1: Way to go. 877-796-2700 if you want to join up. 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
0: It sure does.

0: Murder on Music Row, George Strait and Alan Jackson. And yes, Murder on Music Row, it's alive here at the truck stop. I thought he was going to say something.
1: I can say something.
2: I have so many people who say to me, you know, I have never liked country music.
0: Yeah.
2: But there's something about this show on Sunday afternoon.
0: I know. I've listened to shows that play just the old classics, and it gets boring.
2: It does.
0: Pretty easy.
2: Yeah. And I take that as a huge compliment. You know, whatever it is we're doing it right. And so people that didn't realize that they actually did love country music, but you got to have the good stuff. That's what's all about, the good stuff.
0: And what's crazy, the Rolling Stones with the steel guitar and everything, uh-huh. A lot of that's country. I never realized that when I was a kid. But
2: oh, yeah, they were very conscious of their roots. And in a lot of ways, the British invasion was American music just fed back to the U.S. Yeah, but yeah, I just thought it's, you know, in light of membership week and the idea of... I don't know, having a sort of a broad appeal and bringing people together, that this really does it. Just like the song says, you know, they've tried to kill country music, but somehow we're still here.
0: And I've got some artists that were too country for Nashville.
2: Oh yeah,
0: like what is it, Vernon Oxford?
2: Uh-huh.
0: Yeah.
2: Oh yeah. Oh,
0: couldn't
2: totally,
0: make
2: yeah.
0: any money in this country. Had to go to Europe.
2: Well, it's always a changing thing. I mean, you go all the way back to the, you know, the Blue Sky Boys, who was the other guys? There's a bunch of them though. That when country music went into the honky tonks, instead of like just being the guys that pull together, they have day jobs and they go together at the radio station, all that sort of thing. It just killed the careers of people like the Blue Sky Boys. They didn't approve of drinking. They didn't want to sing in bar rooms. So they went back to their day jobs. It was just as simple as that. I mean, it's always changing. I mean, look at old Guy Clark is a really good example. Never had a hit record. You know, lived in Nashville. Everybody's singing his songs right now. Writing his song, you know, singing songs that he wrote now. But he was like, people knew him, they respected him, but somehow the industry didn't want to record him. and they did record him, and it wouldn't sell. And yet, you know, his wife, she has this huge hit. Imagine how that made him feel. But it always goes on. James Talley, I remember, he told me that. He told me himself. I just didn't like the way the business was treating me, you know. So, I just the record companies wanted me to do stuff I didn't want to do, and so I just decided I'd go into real estate business instead. So I did, and made a bunch of money in real estate, which wasn't that hard in the Nashville area. And then, by golly, he had enough money to have his own record label and start putting his music out again. it's always changing, and when you reflect the history. And the diversity and the heritage, you get down into those roots, you got yourself the truck stop.
0: And I want to thank Laurel Flynn and Laurel Overby. Thank
2: All
0: you.
2: Right. Yes. 877.
0: Just keep calling.
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0: That was Kimmy Rhodes and Waylon Jennings. Maybe we'll just disappear. Patti Loveless with Thousand Times a Day and John Anderson, I've Got It Made.
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0: I'm rolling my eyes out of happiness right now. That was Bloodshot Eyes, Asleep at the Wheel. And I want to thank a bunch of people. Connie Ernst, Anonymous, Alaska Family Dermatology, and Jim and Edith Vorderstrauss.
1: All right.
0: Thank you, everybody. Yay!
1: Oh, man.
0: Appreciate it.
1: Old Bull Rider here with Best in the Roots of Country and Western Music, and glad to have you here and glad to see all these people ponying up with support for the radio station. 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You know, Tom Russell, I mean, Fred Eaglesmith. Down through the years, I've met so many musicians because they came to the radio station. Cold Country.
0: Yeah. Angela, man, her and her fiddle, that's just incredible. She makes that thing talk.
1: Yeah, it does. I mean, and you know, you get more of it if you put more in. I mean, to host musicians, you got to have the technical stuff, and then you got to have somebody actually host the show, right? And sometimes it's run by a machine. 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We could do more than we're doing, I think. 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There's all sorts of different ways you could do it and become part of the team, part of what makes this radio station go. It's been going for 30 years, and we got to look ahead to the next. We got to look ahead to where is the station going to go now?
0: And you know what scares me is I hope it doesn't turn. I hope that I'm not going to live for 30 more years, mm-hmm. but hopefully in 30 years there will still be people like you and me playing live music, sitting in a studio. I mean, it's kind of far-fetched because things are going so not that way lately. But maybe, just maybe,
1: I don't think community goes away. You know, I don't think it goes away. I mean, it has cycles. I think it's a matter of cycles. So something will continue.
0: And I think Alaska is different than a lot of other
1: places. Oh, you better believe it.
0: We're more of a, I mean, we're broadcast in Bethel, which is kind of cool. Somebody actually goes to the station and flips a switch to put us on at noon and to take us off at 3.
1: Yeah.
0: So.
1: Well, I mean, we have to go in the station just to do that.
0: Yeah.
1: It's crazy. I want to thank everybody who has chimed in here during this 2.5 hours that we've been coming in between the music cuts and picking some really, really nice cobwebby music, I gotta
0: And it
1: say.
0: Makes us feel good to see a new name. It really does. It just makes us feel like we're appreciated and loved and you enjoy the music. And
1: I'm gonna pitch this bag again.
0: this is really
1: an extraordinary piece of gear.
0: The picnic blanket was his favorite before,
1: but
0: this is the new favorite.
1: It's not available anymore.
0: I know.
1: Yeah, so now we got a tote bag, but it is it's a tote bag from heaven. I mean, it's a monster, I'm telling you people. This thing is enormous. And it's a garish orange and white. So you're like people that go around wearing their safety gear all the time, you know. Yeah, you can have this. You're going to show up, and this is a KNBA supporter right here.
0: And
1: everybody's
0: going to
1: know.
0: You can go on Facebook on the KNBA page and see Lauren Dixon modeling it for everybody.
1: worth the price of admission. Yeah, but okay. This is a $360 item. So if you pledge at $360, just make sure you tell them, hey, I want that tote. You know, the 30th anniversary says 30th anniversary right on the 30th anniversary logo tote, and you get it mailed to you. Specify though when you go into KMBA.org or call 877-796-2700, as I'm sure you're just about to do at this very moment.
0: Yes, 1-877-796-2700.

0: we got another name, Michael Morrow. Thank you.
1: If you had not have fallen, I would not have found you. Angel flying too close to the ground.

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Trying to keep your spirits up and your fever down.

0: another good example. How did we get here? Angel flying too close to the ground. That was Johnny Bush. Conway Twitty, Guess My Eyes Were Bigger Than My Heart. And Merle Haggard, Sing Me Back Home. And boy, that's about it for the show today. Whoa. It's the last day of fall membership drive-in. I think both of us, me and the old bull rider, want to thank all the listeners for for making an incredible day possible, fundraising for us. Thank you so much.
1: There's a lot of depth in some of the songs that I've been listening to here, and that often happens. There's something about really paying attention to it that can yield great dividends when it's great music. And just listening to the way that Johnny Bush approached that song, you could just hear, I'm so used to Willie singing it, but you can just hear how much he really loves the song in the way he just really just putting exquisite touches on every little piece of vocal technique he's got. It's just a wonderful thing, a level of artistry that doesn't really get talked about that much, but by golly, we'd sure love to share it.
0: We sure do. Like I said, this show is always an adventure. You never know what we're going to play. I mean, ZZ Top, Lynyrd Skynyrd, Jimmy Rogers, Hank Williams, you never know.
1: The Milo Twins.
0: And he knows people. He knows everything about everything. Yeah. He's been around so long and been in the radio industry for
1: old bull rider,
0: and he knows things. My mind doesn't work like his does. I don't know
1: Nobody's
0: all the producers.
1: And
0: I enjoy sitting here listening to him.
1: You know what? You want more of these around. And you haven't met my son either.
0: Oh, no, I haven't. Oh, gosh.
1: And the grandkids.
0: Oh, gosh.
1: Well, there's a bunch of them. There could be more.
0: Oh, no.
1: Where that's coming from. Yeah. No. Thanks a lot to everybody who has pledged here. There's been a bunch of loyal ones and a bunch of new ones. Which is fabulous. And also, they've been very, very generous. And it's been just a really good 3 hours of fundraising for the radio station here as it heads for its next 30 years. 877-796-2700, KMBA.org, 877-796-2700.
0: 877-796-2700, and this song is just a thought for the world.

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0: And if I took the remedy,
1: the songs I sang,
0: all the songs that I'd sang would be just a bunch of jumbled up words.
1: Now I'm singing in
0: a little mission.

0: And that was Porter Wagoner with Merle Haggard, I Haven't Learned a Thing. And Chester Smith with Merle, and If the Whole World Stands Together, Holding Hands. That's it for the truck stop today. Next, guess what? Prince Albert is here, and he's got someone with him. So Reggae Mix is here from 3 to 6. What's your name? I'm sorry.
1: Christina.
0: Christina's here with Prince Albert today. Have a good week. Be safe. Keep a song in your heart. And don't forget to be kind. Bye, guys.
2: Thank you very much. Thank you. Woo!
3: 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You know? Particularly reggae.
0: You're listening to KNBA Anchorage and the Reggae Mix. Yeah, yeah.

Lordy, lordy, lordy, bad girl. You did it again, huh? Bad girl, thank you so much for starting out the show. All right. Drive up to Caswell safely. One love, enough respect to you every time. Look at you, you even start well. Look, girl, you're doing good, man. Struggle goes on. One love.

0: Ja, Mike. There you go, number four. Let's see if I hear you now.
1: Hello.
0: Can I hear you now?
1: Can you hear me?
0: Oh, yes, there definitely. You go. So you're number four.
1: Number four.
0: Yeah. I see your number on the mic there, right there.
1: Yes, sir.
0: Yeah, you're new to the studio, huh? Second time to the studio, huh?
1: Oh, yeah.
0: Oh, my. Good afternoon, Alaskans and all over the world. How y'all feeling? How you doing? Woo! It's another beautiful Sunday afternoon. Straight out of Anchorage, Alaska. You're tuning into 90.3 FM KNBA where music matters. And you matters out there. 30 years going strong. Today, official 30 years on this radio station. And it fall right on this Sunday, huh? Please remember, I know you out there will be driving. Be safe out there. Seatbelts on, slow down, watch out for one another. Be patient out there, be respectful, be kind and be loving and be yourself. And do remember, today is that what? What's going on today, young lady?
1: It's the membership drive.
0: What's your name?
1: Christina. Alaska Christina. Woo!
0: Yeah, man, we want to welcome Alaska Christina on the show for the second time again. This time it's for fundraising, though. She says she got a lot of followers who follow her on her page or something like that. And they say, hey, Prince, they're going to call in today. You want to give them the telephone number?
1: Yes, sir. We've got 877-796-2700.
0: Or go online and
1: KNBA.org.
0: Yeah. All right, well, you know, you say you guarantee your followers, because you got dedicated followers, them, and they will be calling in today. I'm holding you to your promise.
1: Yes, let's show our support for this wonderful station and Mr. Prince Albert and the Reggae Mix.
0: Yes, I know y'all out there listening to the Reggae Mix. I've been dedicated, coming up here for the last 30 years, buying my own music. I support the artists them twice. Because I buy the music and I come up here and I share it with you guys. And I really appreciate you guys out there. Thank you all so much. I met so many of you. And when you hear the voice, you say, oh, that's you on the radio station. So now you know the face to the voice. And you know, and you guys who I met, man, my spirit took y'all. And I know all of you out there who I don't met yet. And now one day, my spirit take you all too. Thank you all so much for tuning in and supporting this radio station. Now, my boss, Wendy. Lauren, where are you, man? He give me a goal to make. So we have to, you know, beat the truck stop again. We do that for 30 years. So, you know, we still have to continue doing it again, right? I think he give me, say I need 30 people to call in today. Since it's 30 years, right?
1: Yeah, we can do that, right? Mm-hmm. Let's double that number.
0: Yes. So what's on the agenda for, you know, because, I mean, if they donate certain amount,
1: they can... got some good stuff. Like, you can donate any amount. Any amount will get you entered to win 2 Alaska Airline tickets anywhere Alaska Airline flies. 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KNBA will contact that member to help craft the message and set the date. And then we have one more. That's the $1,000 Northern Lights Circle.
0: I would love to see one of your followers.
1: Oh my gosh,
0: that would be fantastic.
1: So with that, you get an exclusive invitation to our annual art auction. 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KNBA will contact you to fulfill those gifts. 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
0: Wow, she sounds like a pro, man. Girl, first time, huh? Mm-hmm. All right, let's see the magic you got today. We're waiting on your call. But, you know, one of your followers asked for some requests. These are the requests that were put together.
1: All right.

0: steel pose. Well, I saw my boss walk in here now. Call him my boss.
1: You've been looking for numbers, haven't you?
0: Yes, man. I've been waiting, you know. And you make 19 minutes pass already and only one person calling already. So.
1: Well, that's because we haven't given anybody a challenge just yet.
0: I know.
1: That's always the goal on the Reggae Mix, is
0: exactly.
1: A challenge to the audience. Try to get, how many calls could we get in an hour? How many dollars could be raised? And we figured we'd pick one goal.
0: Yeah.
1: This seems appropriate. It seems perfect. It's very easy to say, but is it easy to accomplish? We've been on the air 30 years.
0: 30 years, that's right.
1: So why not get 30 calls during the Reggae Mix? That would be 10 calls an hour. So that's, you could give $10, you could give $1,000. It counts as one call. So we would want to get 10 this hour, 10 next hour, and 10 in the third. And hear from you when you call 877-796-2700. You can go to the website at kmba.org and also make that donation. That counts as a call to the radio station. So, Prince, there's our goal. 30 calls before the end of the Reggae Mix. Christina, Prince, and I here to try to get you to move to the phone. You've been hearing for years about a membership week. And you've kind of said, oh, yeah, I hear you guys. It's a lot of fun. But when's the last time you actually gave to the station and supported it? That's something to think about this afternoon. We'll all be reminding you of some of the benefits of the station throughout the program here today.
0: Well, you know, I guess me, you, and the old Bull Rider have been on this station for 30 years, huh?
1: Wow. Yes, yeah, yeah. Somebody's got to maybe boot us out. I don't know. 30 years?
2: 30 years. That's a long time.
1: Yeah, it kind of does look like that it's been a long time now. But it feels very short at other moments. We look back to 2006 when we were celebrating our 10-year anniversary. And on October 6th, the city said it was KMBA Day. We were celebrating 10 years. And
2: wow.
1: It doesn't seem like that was that long ago. Now I'm realizing that was a solid 20 years ago. We've been on the air 30 years.
0: 30 years.
1: So we're looking for 30 calls or online donations.
0: There's another one
1: that
0: came in. Cindy just came in.
2: Yeah.
0: Cindy Richardson, thank you.
2: Thank you, Cindy.
0: And Jack Herbert, thank you so much. All right.
2: We appreciate each and every one of you.
0: She want to do a little interview with you, man.
2: With?
0: Yeah, I thought you were going to answer. No, both of us.
2: Okay.
0: But you can go for him first.
2: This is whoever wants to answer. So tell me about your journey with KNBA. Like, how did that begin?
1: That was done through a few years in commercial radio, about 10 years, 85 to 96. And I was pitching an idea for a radio format to another station in town. They didn't go for it, but KMBA opportunity came along, and I pitched this idea of it's a format called AAA, and pitched that to them, and they had heard about it, and they said, yeah, that's the format to go for a public radio station if we want to get a lot of listeners to be actual supporters. And that journey was fun. It was a great time to learn about radio in my first 10 years and then apply it to making a radio station format that is going strong today. So it's been quite a journey, and every membership drive feels great because you hear the results. Mm-hmm. People are like, okay, I like this. In fact, I'll give to this. So
2: yes.
1: That's pretty nice, pretty good payoff, right? When somebody says, not only do I like it, I'll support it. But we got to have those people call and support. 877-796-2700. And you keep the dream going.
0: Well, we
1: absolutely
0: need 28
1: Sorry,
0: more.
1: Sorry, keep the journey going.
2: Yeah,
1: right?
2: Absolutely.
0: We need 20 more and 28 more people to call in before 6 o'clock.
1: Our goal is 30 calls before 6 o'clock.
2: And I heard only 6% of listeners are members. So there's plenty of room for growth here.
1: There is. 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
2: Wow.
1: 10% of your weekly audience are members of your station. We're at about 6%, maybe 7% as things have picked up the last year or so. So we're getting better, and we'd like to keep striving towards a solid 10% of our weekly audience.
2: I think we can do it.
1: There you go.
2: Yeah.
1: That's the spirit.
2: Absolutely.
0: Yes. Exactly. Give them the number again.
2: Yeah, 877-796-2700.
0: Yes, or go online at knba.org. We are waiting for 28 more people to call in and make a donation or become a new member or sustain or, you know, whatever. How you call it, man?
1: Sustaining members.
0: Sustaining.
1: One-time gift or a sustaining member.
0: There you go.
1: That just simply means let's take the 120 donation. It's a common one because you really do mentally think of it as $10 a month.
0: Right.
1: So you can give that 120 as a one lump sum today. That's a one time. Or you can do it in monthly installments.
0: Installments.
1: And then you say, wait a minute, maybe I should be a sustainer. And what that means is next year at this same date, it'll automatically renew.
2: Makes it easy.
1: Yeah, so you're a sustaining every year member of the station. Makes it easy for us to budget.
0: Good explanation. So everybody know now, and remember, you know, when you call in and make a donation or become a new member, you know, your name go into a pot to draw for two airline tickets to go anywhere.
2: Alaska Airlines.
0: Are they going to Jamaica?
2: Alaska Airlines? I'm not sure.
0: Yeah,
2: I'm not sure. But well, I know they go to Miami.
1: I was going to say,
0: somebody could win it.
1: Get you halfway there at the very least.
2: Right.
0: At least somebody could win it, so who knows? Why don't you go ahead now and pick up the phone and give us a call right now or go online and, you know, and make a donation and put your name in the pot. You never know. Your name might be drawing. So, hey, hurry up and let's do it. We got 28 more people to call in.
1: Well, we'll let you to it. We'll get the music rolling and keep the Reggae Mix fans out there happy for the afternoon. Kind of a drizzly day. Let's keep it all about supporting KMBA.
0: All right. Thank you for tuning in, man. Thank you for coming in. It was fun having with you the other day, man, when I came in.
1: Yeah, Prince stopped into the afternoon show, and we had a whole lot of fun then, too.
0: We sure did, man. All right. We'll come back later. Let's see what's going on.
1: I'll come back later and give you some updates. I'll be checking in throughout the day.
2: Nice.
0: All right.
2: Thanks.

0: My special guest. What's the matter? Your people them still sleeping or what?
1: I don't know. What's going on, guys? Let's show our support to KNBA.
0: Give them the telephone number.
1: 877-796-2700, or you can go online to knba.org.
0: Oh, yes. Well, we got three people so far.
1: Right on. All right. We need seven more to round out this hour.
0: Thank you, Carol. Yes. Thank you so much. All right.
1: And you know what? I have KNBA on my radio at home 24/7. It's just on the kitchen radio, and I love it. Programming is amazing. I mean, the programs change throughout the week. We've got the reggae mix. We have the old Bull Rider before us. You know, just Native American Calling is a great show. There's just so much to listen to. There's just such a wide variety. And, you know, over the last 30 years, it's music, discovery, conversation, culture, community. And the history belongs to everyone who's listened along the way. And that means you, and you. All of our supporters and listeners. And you. Yeah.
0: And you, yes. And you.
1: Mm-hmm. Absolutely.
0: How long have you been listening to this radio station?
1: 25 years plus.
0: Wow.
1: Yeah, long time. Long time listener here.
0: Oh, that's cool.
1: Mm-hmm.
0: Well, I hope you get some of your friends them call in, and we made the goal before 6 o'clock. We need 30 people, so now we need 27 more to call in.
1: We can do it. We can do it. Let's go, guys.
0: I'm seeing it. I appreciate those people who already may call in and did their part. So
1: absolutely,
0: we're just waiting on the other ones them now to do their part.
1: Right. 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
0: Yes, and I'll be still here volunteering.
1: Absolutely.
0: Next 30 more years, huh?
1: Right, right. 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So if you love the music, if you love the programming, if you love listening to Prince on the reggae mix every Sunday, please show us your support. Any amount helps.
0: Well, you know, I have faith in my listeners them out there. I know they're going to be calling in and make the goal.
1: Yeah,
0: yeah,
1: me too.
0: They never fail us before, so
1: right.
0: I don't think they're going to fail us,
1: they're
0: right?
1: They're not. Yep.
0: They're not going to fail us because you came in.
1: good luck charm.
0: All right, let's play some music and listen down for the phone calls them to come in at. What's the number?
1: The number is 877-796-2700 or online, knba.org.
0: Yes, and
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0: Life sounds better with KNBA. 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And every time you go online, and if you don't want your name to be mentioned, you know, you could let them know, all right? It's, you know, still respect. But if you want, and also when you call in and make your... drop us a line. Let me know how I'm doing. You know, that's how I learn.
1: And if you donate, you're going to be entered to win a pair of Alaska Airlines tickets anywhere Alaska Airlines flies.
0: Don't matter how much you donate. But you know what? I would love for you to donate like a 360 and get that big bag over there, right?
1: Yeah, that's a sweet
0: bag. Look at
1: that
0: bag, man.
1: Oh, yeah. I really want one.
0: Uh-huh. Well, become a member later on.
1: Absolutely. I already am. But, yeah.
0: Yeah. All right. So we're looking for you to call in, okay? Today is a fundraising for the station. We do it twice a year. in April and in October, yeah. In the fall. Yeah.
1: This is the last day.
0: Yeah, this is the last day for it. And today, talking about the last day, today is October 11th, and that's when the radio station was born.
1: Wow.
0: Yeah.
1: Isn't that wild? Yeah, literally 30 years ago today.
0: And I christened it with the reggae mix.
1: Woo-hoo!
0: Let's play some music so they request them. I haven't seen that person call in yet.

0: Oh, yes, indeed. Start coming into the phone and give us a call, because today is that membership drive. Are you ready to call in? The number is 877-796-2700. Or go online at knba.org and tell them what we got today. 30 years of what?
1: 30 years of being on air. Pretty wow. Amazing. October 11th.
0: Yes.
1: To the day.
0: Indeed.
1: It's exciting.
0: So how are you feeling? How are you feeling today?
1: Yeah, I'm great. How are you?
0: I'm good.
1: Yeah. Happy now that I'm here.
0: I know, man. I tell you, man. You just want to see more people call in. So far, we only have three people calling already. And we're gonna see it pop up. You know, it might take a little time for the operator to, process it, but it's going to show up.
1: Exactly.
0: Ain't no doubt in my mind.
1: They're coming. Come on, show your support to this wonderful station, KNBA, to Prince Albert, the Reggae Mix. It's amazing music.
0: And yourself.
1: Aw, thank you.
0: Right.
1: We appreciate you, Prince.
0: Yes, I really appreciate all the listeners I'm out there, man. You know what I mean? They might be just coming from somewhere. But today is the last one in 2026 membership drive. Do remember, this is the public radio, 90.3 FM KNBA, where you get nothing but the best in everything, from news to music, country to reggae, to Hawaiian style, to blues. 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Every day you got something new.
1: Yeah, the World Cafe even. Got a lot. Native American Calling. I love that show. Listen to it on my way to work. Friday nights gets pretty, pretty upbeat. Sunday nights even, nice relaxing music. It's just, I love it because it's such a variety of music.
0: And I know they're out there love it too. They love it too. But I'm just wondering why they're not going to the phone to, or they're online to register.
1: They're coming.
0: They're coming?
1: Yeah, they're going to come.
0: Well, if she say y'all coming, then I'm looking out for you guys.
1: The last day, guys. Even, it doesn't matter the dollar amount. Any amount helps the station stay on the air. You do not want the station to go away, guys. We need your help, especially with the loss of federal funding.
0: Can you imagine if you are the one who win those two tickets to go anywhere?
1: Yeah.
0: Alaska Airline goes?
1: Where would you go?
0: I don't know yet until I win it.
1: You know, if they fly to Costa Rica and go to Hawaii, Alaska Airlines has their partner airlines. They can pretty much fly anywhere in the world. So that's a pair of round trip tickets anywhere Alaska Airlines flies. For any amount, donation. It could be $5, $10. It could be $120. It could be the $1,000 Northern Lights Circle.
0: I got 15 more minutes for 7 more people to call in.
1: We can do it. Let's go.
0: He gave me the goal at 10 an hour. That's what he gave me.
1: Yeah, yeah. Mm-hmm. Show your support. And if
0: it's a new feeling, show that kindness and that love.
1: That's what it's about.
0: All right, David, thank you so much.
1: Thanks, David.
0: Now we just need 6 more callers to call in before
1: 15 minutes.
0: 4 o'clock. Jah love, protect us. Whatever you can afford. Jah love, send it in. Protect us. We will gladly accept it. Jah love. We bring us closer to the goal. So give us a call at
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0: The operator is there ready for you to take your information. There's 6 more people before the hour, 4 o'clock. Come on, reggae listeners. I know you're out there. Don't be bashful. Give us a call.

0: That's right, Bob Marley. Say, are you picking up now? Are you picking up the phone? Are you picking up the phone? Are you opening up the laptop? Huh? Are you listening?
1: Let's hope so. Yeah.
0: Are you just going to pull on over to the roadside and give us a call? Huh? Are you picking up now? We're waiting for you.
1: We'd sure brighten up our day over here at KNBA.

0: he's come. Here he come, he come. He's coming right here. There you go. You're on number two.
1: Have you guys thanked the names of the folks who've been calling in?
0: We was waiting for you.
1: We was waiting for me. We was, wasn't we? David Pipkin, thank you so much for supporting the station. Carol Sturgilewski, love ya. Cindy Richardson and Jack Herbert, thanks so much for calling in during the Reggae Mix and becoming members and extending your membership and keeping the station going for hopefully another 30 years. Which, by the way, if you think about it, 30 years from now, 2056, really?
2: Wow.
1: could we make it that far?
2: Of course. Wow. Okay. Absolutely. Okay. And keep going.
0: So let me see, I'll be about 101.
1: Yeah, that sounds about right. I can still see Prince right here at 101.
0: Yep.
1: If you'd like to see that too, then you need to call 877-796-2700. The 3 o'clock hour crowd for the Reggae Mix, they're calling in, but we need 6 more calls. We're trying to get 10 each hour,
0: yeah,
1: or 30 calls total before 6 o'clock. So
0: come on, people.
1: Yeah, the number is there for you to dial. The website is there for you to use. Life definitely sounds better with the Reggae Mix. So why not support it with a donation today during Fall Membership Week, our 30th anniversary?
2: Yeah.
0: Right? Man, I tell you, man, 30 years. Wow. That's something else, huh?
1: Yeah, when we started, we were at the corner of 9th and Ingra, basically, in an old building that Prince, you put up a video online showing him the old entryway into the studios.
0: Yeah.
1: That was crazy. It was a little alleyway. It would get hot down there, so we'd have to leave the door open. And every fall...
0: And get dark, too.
1: Yeah, every fall, I remember leaving the door open and the leaves always blowing inside. There's always leaves in our studio. And,
0: that's awesome.
1: And weird people would sort of wander into the studio.
0: Oh,
1: yeah, there were some crazy times back then, and the mice that would run across the control board.
2: Are you serious?
1: Yeah.
0: Oh, yeah.
1: It was an old garage that was turned into the downstairs studio. So, yeah, it's an old building. Of course there was some mice there.
2: Yeah.
0: Of course.
1: I know. We don't have any mice here at the new facility. We're on the fourth floor. Mice can't make it up this far.
2: It's a beautiful studio as well.
1: Yeah.
0: Oh, great.
1: 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We know that we're trying to cut costs as well with our operations and programming choices because federal funding has disappeared. It's more important than ever to have listeners who want a station like this to step forward and give a little support each year or every other year. You know, add something that's comfortable to your budget, to your giving. And we'll keep the station on.
0: Come on, 6 more callers before the hour 4 o'clock. Come on. I know y'all could do it out there. Come on, just call the operator. I know there are many operators in there. I wish I could take your call, but I will know that your call. So give us a call at
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0: Same station you're listening to right now. I know you're out there. 6 more callers to call in before that. 10 more minutes?
2: Yeah.
0: Wow.
2: It went fast.
0: How much operators out there?
2: Right. But yeah, show your appreciation and your love for this station, this music, because where would you be without us?
0: For real, right?
2: It wouldn't be as exciting, yeah.
0: Man,
2: life wouldn't be
0: you.
2: As bright and positive.
0: Well, you know, I get to meet a lot of wonderful listeners out there, you know.
2: I got to witness that this summer.
0: Yeah. I wonder if we have a challenge. Gotta have a challenge grant in here. I wonder if that's what my six listeners look waiting for. Don't wait. It's okay because your name gonna be going into that basket to pull for a peer airline ticket.
2: Yep, round
0: to go
2: tip,
0: anywhere.
2: Round trip.
0: Anywhere, right?
2: Anywhere Alaska Airlines flies.
0: Yeah. And the needle's not moving. Nobody else not showing up yet. Wow. My. But I'm not going to worry.
2: No worries,
0: it's
2: right?
0: It's going to happen.
2: It sure will.
0: Yeah. If those 6 people don't come, it will come before 6 o'clock.
2: Yeah.
0: We get all 30 people before 6 o'clock, right?
2: Yeah, I believe we will.
0: Yeah. So you have a dream to become a DJ one time?
2: Yeah.
0: One day?
2: Sure, why not?
0: Well, learn all you can. Look what I'm doing, and you could do it.
2: Exactly.
0: Yeah.
3: South Africa, yeah. So if you burn bondage.
0: Look at that bag over there looking at me, man, and people are not calling in.
2: You can fit a small dog
0: let
2: in
0: you
2: there.
0: Know
2: I mean,
0: not calling in. Yeah. I don't see another name pop up yet.
2: Even the beanie is really nice. Just think, if you're a Northern Lights Circle member, you get all of the gifts. So,
0: all of the gifts.
2: You get the member card, you get the 30th anniversary beanie. Which is a high-quality Columbia brand knit beanie with the KNBA logo. And you also get the totes. And then your day on KNBA.
0: Is that the 360? Oh, man. They could come up here and be one of my guests.
2: Right.
0: Day on KNBA.
2: Yeah,
0: right?
2: Exactly.
0: Oh, boy. That would be fun. But you have to call in and make a donation or sustain or...

0: Oh, yes, man. Thank you, Al. Yes. So we need only more five more people to call in.
1: Five minutes. Oh, my gosh. That's one person a minute.
0: Oh, Lord. Would it be that? Woo! Huh? Yeah. I tell you, those five.
1: Sounds five the wires.
0: Come on, operator. Take those calls and take those, writing down those notes fast. So we could see the people who call in. Well, you know, I'm really happy and I appreciate those five already who call in. Don't you?
1: I do. Yeah, we appreciate you and thank you from the bottom of our hearts because that support really means the world to us here at KNBA.
0: Uh-huh. I got another one again?
1: Yeah. Another? Right on.
0: Yes.
1: Who's right. that?
0: The name, the one who just said.
1: Oh, anonymous. That's yes. all right. That's yes. all right. We'll
0: and
1: take
0: we
1: it.
0: Appreciate
1: you.
0: Respect that.
1: Absolutely.
0: All right. That's cool. That's cool.
1: Yeah.
0: So we only need
1: what
0: four
1: do we need?
0: More.
1: Four more.
0: In
1: okay.
0: Four,
1: four more in 4 minutes. Come on, guys. We can do it. Let's go.
0: Well, one.
1: We got cool. this. We got this.
0: We're in four more minutes, right? Oh, yeah. Boy. That was nice enough, though, huh?
1: Exactly. Give you guys that number again, 877-796-2700 or knba.org, where you can stream anywhere in the world, across the country, across Alaska.
0: Definitely, definitely.
1: Yes, and there's even an app, a KNBA app, where you can listen anywhere.
0: Well, we only have
1: two
0: moments, so we still need four, right?
1: Yes.
0: We still need four.
1: Who's going to do it?
0: I think them operators are holding us up, man.
1: Possibly, yeah.
0: Taking the information, right?
1: Exactly.
0: Oh, boy. But I

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2: Yes! Oh, man, you're making my laugh come out.
1: I'm glad.
2: You're glad?
1: You like laughter. Laughter's
2: oh, man, my laughter's coming out, man, with all these wonderful folks that call in already, you know?
1: Yes, love and light to
2: and
1: all
2: I know
1: of you guys.
2: More is coming, but we're not going to make the 10 in this hour.
1: It's okay, because we're going to make it up in the next 2 hours.
2: All right. And I believe that.
1: Me too.
2: No doubt.
1: Too.

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2: Well, my friend, we didn't get that 10, but, you know, thank God for the 7 that we received.
3: Yeah, it's pretty close.
2: You know what I mean?
3: Pretty close.
2: Yes. So, but, you know, before the end of the show, we know we're going to make it. So we just need 26 more people, 20... Well, we got 7. 7 out of 30. So
3: yeah, 23.
2: All right, we just received another one right at 401.
3: Nice.
2: Or so, right?
3: Woo. Thank you so much.
2: I saw you running, your buddy.
0: Uh-huh. Well, I wanted to make sure we gave you a top of the hour update. The 401 just came in, so we count that in the 4 o'clock hour.
2: Okay, nice.
0: 3 o'clock hour, 6 calls came in. Al Panchar, thank you for supporting. And the person we like to always call Annie Moose. Anonymous.
2: Anonymous.
3: I like that.
0: Annie donated again. And it's no problem. If you want to check the box that says, yeah, I don't want my name thanked on air, we don't. And we don't even see it when it comes through to the studio. It just says Annie Moose.
2: We appreciate it, right?
0: Yeah, we appreciate it. And everything's right there on the website at KMBA.org. You can see the pledge form. You can see the gift items that come as a thank you gift. You can see the news department's material. 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It's all there at KMBA.org. And that's where you're making your donation. And we got to see a few more of those come in because our goal is to get 30 before the end of the program. And Prince, you're seeing another one come in?
2: Yes, man. I'm seeing a couple more moose come in.
0: More moose.
2: I'm seeing Vicky Williams come in too.
3: Thank you, Vicky.
0: I'll go start to tabulate a little bit here. And the 4 o'clock hour is going to go strong.
2: Caitlin C.
3: Thank you, Caitlin. So,
2: man. How is it going, man? How is it going?
0: Oh, well, it's going good. I mean, I got to track what's going on now. These extra ones coming in.
2: So we did make that 10 then, if you're going to give us those 2 minutes.
0: Yeah, the radio station is doing well in this fall.